Brian Adams on 94.7 WELK. We are into the 8 o'clock hour. Coming up, music from Santana with Rob Thomas. We've got Heart, What About Love? And right now, it's Rachel Platten, Fight Song.

Ann and Nancy Wilson, What About Love? 94.7 WELK, it's Elkins' Greatest Hits. And Elkins' Greatest Businesses will be participating in First Friday. That's tomorrow night. Wow. Be sure and come on out. Melissa's going to be downtown. She's going to be checking things out. From 4 until 9 o'clock is when this is going on. Stop by and see her friends at Beender's, at Elkins Sewing Center, at Scotty's, and a whole lot of other businesses downtown. And I want to remind you, if you got young kids, Elkins Randolph County YMCA is having their Parents' Night Out. That means while you're enjoying all the festivities downtown, your kids can be enjoying swimming.

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0: Anita Baker, 94.7 WELK. It's Elkin's Greatest Hits. And the Great Gas and Grocery Giveaway is going on throughout the summer. We'll keep filling in on those locations. I know on the 4th of July, they're going to be back at Naylor's Ace Hardware. 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Wouldn't that be great? Or a Treasure on the Mountain ticket. 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The Great Gas and Grocery Giveaway will be filling you in. It's brought to you by your friends at 94.7 WELK, Bates Carpet and Furniture, Shop and Save Express, and United Dairy.
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2: Here's the Metro News AccuWeather forecast. Tonight will bring clear to partly cloudy skies with a low of 48. Tomorrow, expect partly sunny conditions with a high of 84. Tomorrow night will be mainly clear with a low of 56. Saturday will have sunny spells and a high of 84. Sunday will be humid with clouds breaking for some sun with a chance of a heavy thunderstorm in the afternoon and a high of 78. For weather anytime, download the AccuWeather app. For Metro News, I'm meteorologist Jason Caterina.
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0: Rod Stewart on 94.7 WELK, Elkin's Greatest Hits. Great to have you along this evening. Lining them up and knocking them down, working our way toward 9 o'clock. Got Whitney Houston after the break, Billy Joel coming up, and music from Michael Bublé here on 94.7 WELK.
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Madonna on 94.7 WELK as we roar into the 9 o'clock hour. Got music from Ed Sheeran and Justin Bieber coming up. Marty Balin on the way. Right now, it's the Queen Bee herself. It's Beyonce and Halo on 94.7 WELK.

0: Marty Balin of Starship fame doing a solo effort there. 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You've got Elkins' greatest hits. 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
3: Here's the Metro News AccuWeather forecast. Tonight will bring clear to partly cloudy skies with a low of 48. Tomorrow, expect partly sunny conditions with a high of 84. Tomorrow night will be mainly clear with a low of 56. Saturday will have sunny spells and a high of 84. Sunday will be humid with clouds breaking for some sun with a chance of a heavy thunderstorm in the afternoon and a high of 78. For weather anytime, download the AccuWeather app. For Metro News, I'm meteorologist Jason Caterina.
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0: Sounds like a serious condition to me. Harden my heart. 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Cruising through your Thursday night. Hope things are going smoothly. For me, yeah, not bad. Stick around. Hey, don't forget about First Friday. Melissa's going to be downtown where it's all happening. We're talking tacos, art, shopping, local specials, local artists. 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

Do you believe in love? 94.7 WELK. Not sure where he came up with the Lewis part, but his actual first name is Hugh. It's Hugh Anthony Craig III. How about that? Huey Lewis in the news, 94.7 WELK. Got music from Joe Jackson coming up. Cyndi Lauper as we head into the 10 o'clock hour. This is Enrique Iglesias. Would you dance?

0: Cyndi Lauper showing her true colors. Actually, her hair is usually a lot of different colors, so we're not sure what it was originally. 94.7 WELK, Elkin's greatest hits. Thanks for coming along for the ride. 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Got to take a quick break. Coming back with Steve Winwood, Mark Anthony, and Fleetwood Mac on a Thursday night at 94.7 WELK.
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0: Fleetwood Mac, 94.7 WELK, Elkins' greatest hits. Roger with you here on a Thursday night. Tomorrow is First Friday. Stop by all the downtown businesses that are participating. There's a ton of them, too. You're going to see them. They'll have their, things set up in front of their stores and out on the sidewalks and all kinds of information and booths set up and fun stuff. And I tell you, I'm looking forward to the things they're doing with the First Fridays. And then Elkins Summer Concert Series is going to start on the 12th, June the 12th, with the Soda Pop Gypsies at the Elkins Rotary Amphitheater. What a great group. And then all throughout the summer, a group called Top Shelf, they're going to have Rick Kay and his crew there on the 4th of July. So there's just so much to do and see in downtown Elkins. It's just getting bigger and better all the time, my friends. Looking forward to it myself. Stay tuned. I've got more music coming up. Bryan Adams coming up. And the Bee Gees on 94.7 WELK.
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5: Here's the Metro News AccuWeather forecast. Tonight will bring clear to partly cloudy skies with a low of 48. Tomorrow expect partly sunny conditions with a high of 84. Tomorrow night will be mainly clear with a low of 56. Saturday will have sunny spells and a high of 84. Sunday will be humid with clouds breaking for some sun with a chance of a heavy thunderstorm in the afternoon and a high of 78. For weather anytime, download the AccuWeather app. For Metro News, I'm meteorologist Jason Caterina.
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0: You should be dancing. 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Elkin's greatest hits. Man, we're roaring up on 11 o'clock here. 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

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Elkin's greatest hits. Roger holding down the fort on a Thursday. We're into my final hour, though. Coming up, I have got music from UB40, a little red wine for you. 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
2: Here's the Metro News AccuWeather forecast. Tonight will bring clear to partly cloudy skies with a low of 48. Tomorrow, expect partly sunny conditions with a high of 84. Tomorrow night will be mainly clear with a low of 56. Saturday will have sunny spells and a high of 84. Sunday will be humid with clouds breaking for some sun with a chance of a heavy thunderstorm in the afternoon and a high of 78. For weather anytime, download the AccuWeather app. For Metro News, I'm meteorologist Jason Catarina.
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0: Jewel in the gang, 94.7 WEOK. Friends, it's been fun, but I'm done. I'm gone. I'm history. I'm a ghost. I'm out of here. I got to roll, my friends. I hope you can join me back here tomorrow night. Got a Friday show for you, a First Friday show. We'll talk about First Friday coming up tomorrow as well. It's going to be a big time tomorrow night in downtown Elkins. Melissa's going to be there. And a lot of folks just enjoying all the great deals and festivities. So join me here tomorrow night. While you're doing that, you can join me. Maybe they'll have me on downtown. 7 o'clock on 94.7 WELK.
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It's Berlin with one of those big 80s ballads. That one is Take My Breath Away. Well, thanks for having us tuned in tonight. Certainly appreciate it. My name is Scott, and from Justin Bieber, this is Ghost.

0: 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All right, well, I don't know if you heard about this discovery, but archaeologists excavating the forecourt at Notre Dame Cathedral, or Notre Dame, however you want to pronounce it, have apparently uncovered artifacts dating back about 2,000 years to Roman-era Paris.
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0: Earth, Wind, and Fire, and After the Love Is Gone. Well, thanks for having us tuned in tonight. And I don't know if you heard about this story on the news the other night, but after 37 years on CBS, Scott Pelley told the 60 Minutes bosses what he really thought of them. And the adjectives he used were not that nice. It happened at a staff meeting, and now Scott is out of a job.
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2: Here's the Metro News AccuWeather forecast. Overnight will be partly cloudy with a low of 48. On Friday, expect partly sunny skies with a high of 83. Friday night will be mainly clear with a low of 57. Saturday will have sunny spells and a high of 84. Sunday will be humid with clouds breaking for some sun. There's a chance of a heavy thunderstorm in the afternoon with a high of 78. Monday brings sunshine and a few clouds with a high of 86. For weather, anytime, download the AccuWeather app. For Metro News, I'm meteorologist Jason Caterina.
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0: 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I gotta have faith. George Michael and Faith. All right, well, American Airlines is doing it now. They announced the other day they're temporarily cutting nonstop flights to several cities because of, yes, higher fuel costs.
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It's Hall & Oates and Kiss on My List. Well, thanks for having us tuned in. Certainly appreciate it as we slowly work our way to that first Friday of June around here. And from Faith Hill, this is Breathe.

0: Michael Jackson, and I Just Can't Stop Loving You. All right, well, the World Cup soccer tournament firing up with the first game coming up on June 11th. Well, they did a survey of about 3,500 people around the country, and they found that 66% are not very likely or are not at all likely to watch any of the games, while 28% of people here in the country are at least somewhat likely to follow the games. Yeah, and out of all the people they surveyed, 9% think that Spain will win the whole thing, while 8% like Argentina or Brazil to hoist the trophy. Well, for the record, I'm definitely going to be watching it. I love the World Cup games.
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0: Elton John, and I'm Still Standing. All right, well, Walmart is still standing. However, Amazon has apparently overtaken Walmart to claim the number one spot on the Fortune 500 list, ending Walmart's 13-year run at the top of that annual ranking of America's biggest companies by revenue.
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2: Here's the Metro News AccuWeather forecast. Overnight will be partly cloudy with a low of 48. On Friday, expect partly sunny skies with a high of 83. Friday night will be mainly clear with a low of 57. Saturday will have sunny spells and a high of 84. Sunday will be humid with clouds breaking for some sun. There's a chance of a heavy thunderstorm in the afternoon with a high of 78. Monday brings sunshine and a few clouds with a high of 86. For weather, anytime, download the AccuWeather app. For Metro News, I'm meteorologist Jason Caterina.
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0: Ants Dancing Queen. Well, thanks for having us on. Well, I don't know if you heard about this, but tourists have stopped coming to the United States. Well, as a whole, 4 million fewer visitors from foreign countries came to the U.S. last year compared to 2024, with total spending here dropping by about $8 billion. That's a lot. It's the worst single-year decline in about 20 years, with the exception of the pandemic in 2020.
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1: The greatest hits of all time.

It's Dan Hartman, and I Can Dream About You. Well, thanks for having us on. Appreciate the company tonight as we work our way towards that first Friday morning of June here in 2026. And helping us get there, it's Pink, together with Fun's Nate Roos, and Just Give Me a Reason.

0: They did a power ranking of actors most likely to be the next James Bond. Yeah, in fact, auditions are apparently underway right now. However, GQ's pick to be the favorite to be the next James Bond is Masters of the Air star Callum Turner. He's married to Dua Lipa, FYI.
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0: There's Player and Baby Come Back. All right, well, mosquitoes are apparently a little smarter than we give them credit for. Apparently, according to a new study, it shows that some mosquitoes, have you heard this, can actually learn to associate the smell of the spray DEET as a food reward, which means the effectiveness obviously diminishes after repeated use.
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2: Here's the Metro News AccuWeather forecast. Overnight will be partly cloudy with a low of 48. On Friday, expect partly sunny skies with a high of 83. Friday night will be mainly clear with a low of 57. Saturday will have sunny spells and a high of 84. Sunday will be humid with clouds breaking for some sun. There's a chance of a heavy thunderstorm in the afternoon with a high of 78. Monday brings sunshine and a few clouds with a high of 86. For weather, anytime, download the AccuWeather app. For Metro News, I'm meteorologist Jason Caterina.
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0: and me.
1: It's Billy Joel, and it's still rock and roll to me. All right, well, check this number out. Back in 1999, tickets to the NBA Finals were as low as $19. Can you imagine getting tickets to a championship of a sporting event for $19? Yeah, they now range from $800 to about $6,000. That's more than 50 times higher than the finals tickets were in 1999. Yikes.
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0: It's Cool in the Gang. That's Joanna. All right, well, with declining wine sales, have you heard this? The country of Australia has found itself with a wine glut these days. Yeah, now apparently the winemakers want to use the oversupply of wine as a source of ethanol, which of course can be used as biofuel.
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2: Here's the Metro News AccuWeather forecast. Overnight will be partly cloudy with a low of 48. On Friday, expect partly sunny skies with a high of 83. Friday night will be mainly clear with a low of 57. Saturday will have sunny spells and a high of 84. Sunday will be humid with clouds breaking for some sun. There's a chance of a heavy thunderstorm in the afternoon with a high of 78. Monday brings sunshine and a few clouds with a high of 86. For weather, anytime, download the AccuWeather app. For Metro News, I'm meteorologist Jason Caterina.
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0: Elton John and Kiki D and Don't Go Breaking My Heart. Hey, thanks for having us tuned in as we head up on the top of the hour. Well, did you hear about this woman who is suing the Outback Steakhouse chain? Forget this, $1.5 million, saying that she slipped and injured herself on some mashed potatoes that were on the floor.
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0: Glenn Medeiros, and Nothing's Gonna Change My Love for You. All right, well, it's coming on back to Starbucks locations around the United States. I hadn't even ever heard of this thing, but it's the popular Unicorn Frappuccino. It's going to be back for one weekend only at some point later on in the summer.
1: Just the guitar, okay, cool.

0: Michael McDonald, and I keep forgetting. All right, well, you probably haven't done the math to see where you're at as far as this statistic goes. I was kind of shocked, though, the number was so high. Apparently, the average family of four around the United States will spend about $18 every month on candy purchases. 18 bucks on candy every month? Really?
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0: local deals, and more. This is Melissa, and I will be broadcasting live tonight for June's first Friday. Talk about a great night in downtown Elkins, 4 until 9 p.m. Sip some margaritas and test your singing abilities at karaoke night at Beander's. 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
2: Here's the Metro News AccuWeather forecast. Overnight will be partly cloudy with a low of 48. On Friday, expect partly sunny skies with a high of 83. Friday night will be mainly clear with a low of 57. Saturday will have sunny spells and a high of 84. Sunday will be humid with clouds breaking for some sun. There's a chance of a heavy thunderstorm in the afternoon with a high of 78. Monday brings sunshine and a few clouds with a high of 86. For weather, anytime, download the AccuWeather app. For Metro News, I'm meteorologist Jason Caterina.
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0: is Chaka Khan and Through the Fire. All right, well, thanks for having us on. And boy, Scott Pelley's going through the fire. After 37 years at CBS, Scott told his 60 Minutes bosses the other day what he really thought of them. And let me just say this about that. He doesn't care for them. I can't tell you the exact words he said, but of course, Scott is now out of his job at 60 Minutes.
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They're the Jets. It's Make It Real. Well, thanks for letting us tag along with you as we get set to fire up that first Friday of June with the Backstreet Boys and Show Me the Meaning of Being Lonely.

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0: I'm going to be honest, that is one of my all-time favorite songs. It's Breathe and Hands to Heaven on 94.7 WELK. Well, 34 different flavors of donuts are waiting for you at Bird's House of Donuts. They're located at 224 Davis Avenue. And, of course, the Bird's House of Donuts morning show on the way at the top of the hour here on WELK.
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2: Here's the Metro News AccuWeather forecast. Overnight will be partly cloudy with a low of 48. On Friday, expect partly sunny skies with a high of 83. Friday night will be mainly clear with a low of 57. Saturday will have sunny spells and a high of 84. Sunday will be humid with clouds breaking for some sun. There's a chance of a heavy thunderstorm in the afternoon with a high of 78. Monday brings sunshine and a few clouds with a high of 86. For weather, anytime, download the AccuWeather app. For Metro News, I'm meteorologist Jason Caterina.
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0: It's Fleetwood Mac and Don't Stop. Well, thanks for having us on as we head up on the top of the hour. Well, did you hear about this woman who is suing Outback Steakhouse for $1.5 million? People are willing to do absolutely anything to inflate their bank account. She says she slipped and injured herself on some mashed potatoes that were on the floor.
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1: West Virginia Metro News. I'm Chris Lawrence. President Donald Trump unveils a plan to spend $700 million federal dollars across the country to upgrade and improve the coal-based power infrastructure.
2: Coal's a great business, really a big business, and it's real power. It's in terms of power. There's really nothing like it.
1: The plan will upgrade coal-fired power plants in 10 states and includes construction of a new coal-fired power plant in West Virginia, the first in more than a decade. Chris Hamilton, president of the West Virginia Coal Association, called it the most significant announcement in a half century.
3: When Jimmy Carter was president and Congress ordered that coal be a major feedstock for electric generation in this country. So that's almost 50 years to the date. And, you know, that's how significant the news of today, building a new coal-fired power plant in the state of West Virginia is.
1: Reports indicate the new plant will be built in the Mount Storm area. There was frustration as the PSC held its first public hearing on the Mid-Atlantic Resiliency Link Thursday night in Kaiser. Ahead of the meeting, those who had signed up as interveners in the case learned they would not be allowed to speak.
4: An intervener is an actual party that can participate at the evidentiary hearing in Charleston, cross-examine witnesses, put on their own testimony. A protestant is just somebody who wants to give their opinion.
1: That's PSC Chair Charlotte Lane. 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
5: Come on, Liam, let's go. 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Oh, come on, use your head. 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
6: There he goes again. 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
6: That's what we all want.
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1: Monongahela County authorities have released no further information about an incident that occurred in the parking lot of the CVS store in Morgantown. Deputies were called to that scene on Thursday morning where a person wanted on an outstanding warrant was observed. When they tried to identify that person, shots were fired, and now that person is dead. Investigators spent much of the day on Thursday processing the scene, but again, so far have released no further information about the incident. From the Metro News Anchor Desk, I'm Chris Lawrence.
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10: Here's the Metro News AccuWeather forecast. Today will be partly sunny with a high of 83. Tonight, expect mainly clear skies with a low of 57. Tomorrow, we'll have sunny spells and a high of 84. On Sunday, it will be humid with clouds breaking for some sun with a heavy thunderstorm around in the afternoon and a high of 78. Monday will bring sunshine and a few clouds with a high of 86. Tuesday is expected to be mostly sunny and humid with a high of 86. For weather anytime, download the AccuWeather app. For Metro News, I'm meteorologist Joe Lundberg.
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Elkins Greatest Hits. Good Friday morning. It's Lionel Richie and getting you into a brand new day here on 94.7 FM, the Bird's House of Donuts morning show underway. And you're invited to stop by and see the crew down at 224 Davis Avenue this morning. Right now it's Maroon 5. Good morning. Good morning.

0: Elkin's Greatest Hits Air Supply. Good Friday morning, June the 5th it is, and the weekend is almost here. Looks like we're on the eve of a beautiful weekend. Checking in about 47 degrees this morning. Sunrise will set 5:54. Sunset will be at about 8:40 tonight. So once again, looks like a great day. Our first Fridays are underway this afternoon, and we're going to be set up downtown. Melissa is handling the most of it, that's for sure, and I'm going to get to be a part of something pretty incredible. Local businesses are all on board, like 28 of them, and they're going to be open late with activities and prizes, and you're invited to come by and be a part of this wonderful event. And yeah, man, we're looking forward to it. So we hope to see you out and about. And also, the state's largest online auction still in effect today. Don't miss out. 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We're about 15 minutes away from news and another look at your updated forecast. I've got all kinds of music coming up. I've got Phil Collins, John Mellencamp, and some, let's see here. Hey, I got Billy Joe in the mix. There's nothing like some Billy Joe on a classic rock and roll Friday morning. Yes, good morning, and thanks for waking up with us and starting your day on the Bird's House of Donuts morning show.
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Elkin's greatest hits. And if I can have you on the backside of news, yes, we'll check back in with Chris and the crew and see what's happening around the state this morning. Checking in about 49 degrees across the listening area. That seems to be a chance. It's a sports continent. First day for a 9 o'clock. It's not hard to know. This one. Love. And here I am. See

0: Be sure and stop by and see the fine folks at Beander's, Scotty's, Elk and Selling, and that's just to name a few. And Melissa is going to be commanding the airwaves this afternoon, and she's going to be making sure everybody knows what's happening, and I'm going to be a part of that on a certain level, but we've got a lot going on. So I do hope to see you out and about today for First Fridays, and coming up next break, we'll talk about the great gas and grocery giveaway, and don't miss out on WVBargains.com. 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
1: With the Metro News Minute, I'm Chris Lawrence. President Donald Trump has unveiled a plan to spend $700 million across the nation, upgrading and improving the nation's coal-based power infrastructure.
2: Coal's a great business, really a big business, and it's real power. It's in terms of power, there's really nothing like it.
1: The plan will upgrade coal-fired power plants in 10 states, and that will include construction of a new coal-fired power plant here in West Virginia, the first in more than a decade. Chris Hamilton, president of the West Virginia Coal Association, called it the most significant announcement in a half century.
3: When Jimmy Carter was president and Congress ordered that coal be a major feedstock for electric generation in this country. So that's almost 50 years to the date. And, that's how significant the news of today of building a new coal-fired power plant in the state of West Virginia is.
1: Reports indicate that new plant will be built somewhere in the Mount Storm area. With the Metro News Minute, I'm...
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7: Here's the Metro News AccuWeather forecast. Today will be partly sunny with a high of 83. Tonight, expect mainly clear skies with a low of 57. Tomorrow, we'll have sunny spells and a high of 84. On Sunday, it will be humid with clouds breaking for some sun, with a heavy thunderstorm around in the afternoon and a high of 78. Monday will bring sunshine and a few clouds with a high of 86. Tuesday is expected to be mostly sunny and humid with a high of 86. For weather anytime, download the AccuWeather app. For Metro News, I'm meteorologist Joe Lundberg.
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0: Mr. George Benson, rolling toward the top of the 7 o'clock hour. Got another look at news coming up here in just a little bit. Your healthy living update on the way. That's all thanks to the St. George Medical Clinic. And the great gas and grocery giveaway will be coming to a location near you. Now, all summer long, we're going to be broadcasting live from different businesses and giving away 100 in gas, 100 in groceries, treasure on the mountain tickets. You can also win additional prizes like Bates Bucks and T-shirts and gift cards and hats and all that good stuff. And the wind tunnel will be in tow. And we will have a blast. Now, we started it all off at Naylor's Ace Hardware Memorial Day weekend, and we give away a steel gas trimmer weed eater valued at $259 from our friends at Naylor's, and we made a very happy winner. 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So we're back in moments with more of the Birds House of Donuts Morning Show.
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4: West Virginia Metro News, I'm Chris Lawrence. U.S. Senator Shelley Moore Capito favors a bill that would fund immigration enforcement in the U.S., the bill part of a vote-a-rama Thursday in the Senate that included a proposal to block the creation of the $1.7 billion anti-weaponization fund aimed at compensating those who claim to have been wrongly prosecuted or investigated. Capito says she's satisfied this removes that from the landscape.
5: I'm very confident that the acting attorney general not just gave his word, but was very definitive in his language that it's dead. It won't come back. They'll be pursuing it in the future. So I am very confident that that's the last that we'll see of that.
4: Meanwhile, Capito was thrilled to learn of the president's plan to direct $700 million toward the nation's coal industry. That money would be spent upgrading coal-fired power plants in 10 states and construction of new power plants in Alaska and West Virginia.
6: These actions will support over 14,000 jobs and save the American people $50 billion in electricity costs.
4: Trump with that announcement from the Oval Office on Thursday. Charleston police have arrested a man tied to an early morning shooting on Wednesday. 42-year-old Gavin Edwards is charged with malicious wounding, accused of shooting 39-year-old Reginald Moore of St. Albans around 3 in the morning. Moore had just left a Charleston bar when he was confronted in the parking lot. He wrecked trying to drive himself to the hospital with a gunshot wound. You're listening to Metro News, the voice of West Virginia.
7: Come on, Liam, let's go. 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Oh, come on, use your head. 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
12: Here's the Metro News AccuWeather forecast. Today will be partly sunny with a high of 83. Tonight, expect mainly clear skies with a low of 57. Tomorrow, we'll have sunny spells and a high of 84. On Sunday, it will be humid with clouds breaking for some sun with a heavy thunderstorm around in the afternoon and a high of 78. Monday will bring sunshine and a few clouds with a high of 86. Tuesday is expected to be mostly sunny and humid with a high of 86. For weather anytime, download the AccuWeather app. For Metro News, I'm meteorologist Joe Lundberg.
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Through the end of the evening, be sure and take advantage of the state's largest online auction right now. Alicia Keys. And if I ain't got you, good morning, good morning.

0: tap your foot, sing along, move to the groove. 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And we're going to do it again. So all summer long, we're going to be out and about. So look for us and you won't be able to miss us, I promise you. And we'll try to let you know well in advance. So the great gas and grocery giveaway all summer long. 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

0: Janet Jackson, 94.7 FM, working our way through a Friday morning. It is the Bird's House of Donuts morning show. Good morning, and Friday, man, first Friday, our first Friday of June, and we're going to be set up downtown this afternoon, and Melissa, taking charge here, going to be broadcasting live, and I hope to be a part of it on some level, but man, I tell you what, when you're out like that, there's 28 businesses involved, and we're going to be talking to some folks, and visiting the businesses, are going to be staying open late, and there's going to be activities and prizes, and it's going to be taco about a great night in downtown Elkins, West Virginia. That's the theme, and we're going to be elaborating much more on that as we work our way through the afternoon, broadcasting live from downtown Elkins, starting about 4 o'clock, a little after 4. So we hope to see your smiling face out and about, enjoying some of the great things that this community has to offer. And this afternoon, it is First Friday, so we'll see you then. Hey, let's head to the news desk and see what's happening. Check in with Chris Lawrence. We'll get you an updated look at your forecast and roll on with this Friday morning's edition of the Bird's House of Donuts Morning Show.
1: With the Metro News Minute, I'm Chris Lawrence. U.S. Senator Shelley Moore Capito favors a bill that would fund immigration enforcement in the U.S. That bill, part of a Votorama held Thursday in the Senate that included a proposal to block the creation of $1.7 billion in the Anti-Weaponization Fund, aimed at compensating those who claim to have been wrongly prosecuted or investigated. But Capito said she was satisfied this removes that from the landscape. Meanwhile, Capito was thrilled to learn of President Trump's plan to direct $700 million toward the nation's coal industry. That money to be spent upgrading coal-fired power plants in 10 states and construction of a new power plant in Alaska and West Virginia.
2: These actions will support over 14,000 jobs and save the American people $50 billion in electricity costs.
1: Trump with that announcement from the Oval Office on Thursday. And a big crowd expected at Kendrick Family Ballpark today for the NCAA Super Regional, Cal Poly, and WVU. First pitch at noon. With the Metro News Minute, I'm Chris Lawrence.
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5: Here's the Metro News AccuWeather forecast. Today will be partly sunny with a high of 83. Tonight, expect mainly clear skies with a low of 57. Tomorrow, we'll have sunny spells and a high of 84. On Sunday, it will be humid with clouds breaking for some sun, with a heavy thunderstorm around in the afternoon and a high of 78. Monday will bring sunshine and a few clouds with a high of 86. Tuesday is expected to be mostly sunny and humid with a high of 86. For weather anytime, download the AccuWeather app. For Metro News, I'm meteorologist Joe Lundberg.
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0: Elkin's greatest hits. Yes, it's almost the weekend. And know that we got the soundtrack to your weekend covered starting at tomorrow morning about 6 a.m. Sunny Hollywood Chase, and then there was that. Casey Kasem checking in at 8 o'clock with American Top 40, the 70s. And at 4 o'clock Saturday afternoon, it's live in concert. 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Sunday morning, we start off with American Top 40, the 80s. Casey Kasem checking in at 6 a.m. Nina Blackwood at 10 o'clock. That'll run up until 1 with Absolutely 80s. And then MG Kelly's Classic Hit List kicks off there at 8 o'clock Sunday night. So, yes, we've got your weekends covered. It's classic wall-to-wall rock and roll and yacht rock. 24-7 right here on 94.7 WELK. We're back in moments. News coming up at the top of the hour, and we'll get back into it in moments here with more great music. Billy Joe, I see y'all. Let's see what else we got coming up. I've got Chicago in the mix. We're even going to throw some Miley Cyrus in there, man. The Climb, and much more. That's all right. Eric Clapton. We'll top it off with some Clapton here before we get done with the hour, and that's all coming up on 94.7 FM. Good Friday morning.
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1: West Virginia Metro News. I'm Chris Lawrence. About 50 folks turned out for the first public hearing Thursday night before the PSC to share concerns about the plans for the Mid-Atlantic Resiliency Link. Most of those speaking were opposed. Tony Campbell is president of the opposition group WADI and said this is about purely enriching Loudoun County, Virginia and developers of the line.
2: So Northern Virginia for the last about 15 years have been doing a data center boom, right? And so right now they've got over 300 data centers and they want to do 300 more. And so, but they don't have the electricity to do it.
1: He feared ratepayers in West Virginia would be funding that situation. But Caitlin McCormick with NextEra Energy, developers of the line, say it's not about data centers, it's about bolstering power for everybody.
3: Grid reliability benefits all of us. The grid is under stress and growing demand, and we can't wait for the grid to fail to fix it. And so this project is part of long-term electric reliability that's going to help keep the lights on and make sure that power is moving throughout the system.
1: Another hearing tonight in Romney. A coal miner is recovering from injuries suffered in a workplace accident Thursday. Marshall County officials confirmed the worker was injured when he was struck by a falling rock at the Marshall County mine and transported to Wheeling Hospital. Kanawha County authorities continue their search for a suspect in a Thursday bank robbery. Man walked into the Whitesville State Bank in Bell just before 4, handed the teller a note demanding money, and she complied. He left with an undisclosed amount of cash. See his picture at WVMetroNews.com. 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
1: State Auditor Mark Hunt defends his office's $5,000 contract to employ State Senator Jay Taylor for a few weeks. He said Taylor offered skills the office needed.
8: I think he was the only person at the moment because we were in a real bind. Jay has both a MBA and a degree in computer technology. Technology engineering, I believe, was the cycle.
1: But Hunt said for that contract to be long-term, Taylor would have to have resigned his Senate seat, which he declined to do, so the contract concluded. From the Metro News Anchor Desk.
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10: Here's the Metro News AccuWeather forecast. Today will be partly sunny with a high of 83. Tonight, expect mainly clear skies with a low of 57. Tomorrow, we'll have sunny spells and a high of 84. On Sunday, it will be humid with clouds breaking for some sun, with a heavy thunderstorm around in the afternoon and a high of 78. Monday will bring sunshine and a few clouds with a high of 86. Tuesday is expected to be mostly sunny and humid with a high of 86. For weather anytime, download the AccuWeather app. For Metro News, I'm meteorologist Joe Lundberg.
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Elkins' greatest hits. There you go, Pat Benatar and We Belong. It is 94.7 FM on your dial, and it is the Bird's House of Donuts morning show. Thomas and the crew inviting you to stop by and say good morning. 34 flavors of donuts, breakfast sandwiches, items for lunch. They've got it all Monday through Friday, 6 to 5, and Saturday, 7 to 3.

0: There you go. Michael McDonald's very identifiable voice there. The Doobie Brothers, minute by minute here on the Bird's House of Donuts morning show. Good Friday morning and last chance today. 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I've got, let's see, we got Fleetwood Mac coming up. I've got some Madonna in the mix and some Taylor Dane. And that's all next on 94.7 FM. Good Friday morning.
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0: Elkins' greatest hits. That's Fleetwood Mac and Dreams, a song that's got two chords in it, F and G. That's all you get, man. Hey, Flab, we got, Metro News coming up. I got to look at your forecast. Sunrise this morning there at 5:55. Sunset tonight at 8:40, and it is First Fridays. Yes, today is the day. This afternoon, it'll all fire up 4 to 9 o'clock downtown Elkins. Local businesses are going to be staying open late and having activities to be a part of. The theme is Taco About a Great Night, and we're going to be set up broadcasting live somewhere in the Beenders area, and we invite you to stop by and visit all these wonderful businesses that are participating in this. 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We are blessed to be able to do this and call Elkins our home. So First Fridays, be sure and stop by and see all these wonderful folks. Be sure and stop by and see the crew at Beenders and Scotty's Elkins Sellings, and just the list goes on. And we'll be talking about that more in detail this afternoon as we'll be broadcast live from downtown Elkins for First Friday. So there you go. News time on the way next. 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
1: For the Metro News Minute, I'm Chris Lawrence. About 50 folks turned out for the first public hearing Thursday night before the PSC to share concerns about plans for the Mid-Atlantic Resiliency Link. Most of those speaking were opposed. Tony Campbell, president of the opposition group WADI, said it's about purely enriching Loudoun County, Virginia.
2: So Northern Virginia, for the last about 15 years, have been doing a data center boom, right? And so right now they've got over 300 data centers, and they want to do 300 more. And so, but they don't have the electricity to do it.
1: And he feared ratepayers in West Virginia will be funding the bill for it. But Caitlin McCormick with NextEra Energy, Developers of the Line, say it's not at all about data centers. It's about bolstering power for everybody.
3: Grid reliability benefits all of us. The grid is under stress and growing demand, and we can't wait for the grid to fail to fix it. And so this project is part of long-term electric reliability that's going to help keep the lights on and make sure that power is moving throughout the system.
1: Another hearing tonight in Romney. With a Metro News Minute, I'm Chris.
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10: Here's the Metro News AccuWeather forecast. Today will be partly sunny with a high of 83. Tonight, expect mainly clear skies with a low of 57. Tomorrow, we'll have sunny spells and a high of 84. On Sunday, it will be humid with clouds breaking for some sun with a heavy thunderstorm around in the afternoon and a high of 78. Monday will bring sunshine and a few clouds with a high of 86. Tuesday is expected to be mostly sunny and humid with a high of 86. For weather anytime, download the AccuWeather app. For Metro News, I'm meteorologist Joe Lundberg.
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0: Taylor Dane singing about that wonderful gift of love. We do hope and pray that you have somebody to share that incredible gift with, that's for sure. Coming up at the top of the hour, Nina Blackwood checking in with Absolutely 80 Spotlight. We do that Monday through Friday right here on the Big Dial. And on the weekends, on Sunday morning, Nina Blackwood taking charge of Absolutely 80. So there you go. Now you know, and we keep you hooked up. So WVBargains.com, last chance today to get in on the state's largest auction. 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So, all right, I'm going to bounce out of the way and get our next music sweep ready to go. Hootie and the Blowfish right out of the break, taking us towards the top of the hour. We'll try to get some spinners in there, maybe some Eagles, if we're lucky. If the time sink doesn't get us, we'll throw some Eagles in there. All right, we're back in moments with more of the Burns House of Donuts Morning Show.
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3: Sammy Hagar sold controlling interest in his Cabo Wabo tequila to Sky Spirits in order to get a wider distribution, not to mention a sexy wad of cash, huh? 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

And nothing's going to stop us now. Into the 9 o'clock, here we go. It is the Bird's House of Donuts morning show. We do it Monday through Friday, 6 to 10, talking about 34 flavors of donuts and all the deliciousness. Breakfast sandwiches, items for lunch happening now, and open Monday through Friday, 6 to 5, and Saturday, 7 to 3. Give them a like, a follow on Facebook at Bird's House of Donuts. Right now, here's Royals.

0: different businesses and everybody involved in the importance of shopping locally. I believe last count, and it may be larger, there were 28 different businesses on board. Businesses like Beenders and Scotty's and Elkin Sewing, just to name a few. And these businesses are going to be staying open late, and activities and prizes. And the theme is Taco About a Great Night in downtown Elkins. And that's exactly what we're going to do. So we're looking forward to being a part of this and putting some radio under it and seeing your smiling face as we roll through the afternoon. 4 to 9 o'clock, make sure you stop by at some point and say hey. So, all right, got to bounce back in moments. I've got all kinds of good music coming up. As always, it's always all kinds of good music. John Waite coming up, Culture Club, and we'll throw some Celine Dion in there before we get to the top of the hour. And, of course, we got to have some Tina Turner, maybe some James Taylor, and the list goes on. And we'll have Talk Line there at 10:06 as we roll on with this Friday morning. The Bird's House of Donuts morning show. Make sure you stop by and say good morning to the crew at 224 Davis Avenue and enjoy the deliciousness.
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0: place. 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

0: There you go, Culture Club. And coming up at 10 o'clock, we've got Metro News. We got Metro News Sports. David, TJ, and my talk line. I'm back at 12 o'clock with the lunch hour. Melissa kicks off the At Work Network there at 1 o'clock as we get ready for the weekend and first Fridays. Set up downtown this afternoon. Going to be broadcasting live. And we hope to see you out and about enjoying what this community has to offer. 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
5: Here's the Metro News AccuWeather forecast. Today will be partly sunny with a high of 83. Tonight, expect mainly clear skies with a low of 57. Tomorrow, we'll have sunny spells and a high of 84. On Sunday, it will be humid with clouds breaking for some sun with a heavy thunderstorm around in the afternoon and a high of 78. Monday will bring sunshine and a few clouds with a high of 86. Tuesday is expected to be mostly sunny and humid with a high of 86. For weather anytime, download the AccuWeather app. For Metro News, I'm meteorologist Joe Lundberg.
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0: Man, just the way you are, I believe that is the secret to it all. Just being you, man. So top of the morning, end of, I'm blessed every morning just to be me. I thank you for putting up with me, and I'll assure you I'm high maintenance, and we love what we do, and we do what we love, and sometimes I can't believe that I get to do this incredible job. So thank you so much for allowing me the extreme privilege to do this each morning, and if the Lord tarries, we're going to go roll right on, man. Nothing like live and local radio. So this afternoon, we will be out and about. We're going to be broadcasting live for the First Friday event. Over 28 businesses on board last count we had. And these businesses are going to be staying open late. There's going to be activities. There's going to be prizes. And the theme is Taco, about a great night in beautiful downtown Elkins. And we'll be sure to talk about these businesses. And some of the stuff they have to offer. So we invite you to stop by Beenders and Scotty's and Elkins Sewing. We're going to be set up somewhere around Beenders and getting some power so we can put the power of radio out there and let folks know what's happening. So tell a friend, tell a neighbor. First Fridays, 4 to 9 o'clock in beautiful downtown Elkins. We hope to see you there. And we'll do it all again on Monday morning, 6 to 10 o'clock, right here for the Bird's House of Donuts Morning Show. Have a great weekend, and we hope to see you soon. And whatever you do, please share that beautiful gift we call love.
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1: West Virginia Metro News. I'm Chris Lawrence. Some confusion last night at the PSC hearing on the Mid-Atlantic Resiliency Linking Geyser. About 50 folks showed up at Potomac State College. They learned that if they had signed up to be an intervener, they would not be allowed to speak in the public hearing. Their time would come at an evidentiary hearing in Charleston later this year. Tony Campbell, president of the opposition group WADI, said that was frustrating.
2: Yeah, I'll be honest with you. I really don't understand why they folks can't just stand up for 3 minutes and provide their comments. This seems overly bureaucratic.
1: Tritipo spoke last night, deciding to change her status from intervener to protester.
3: Our land is being directly affected, and I just felt like the things that we wanted to convey needed to be said today. And I just felt like the good Lord was putting it on my heart that I needed to talk.
1: Second public hearing is set tonight in Romney. A coal miner recovering from injuries suffered in a workplace accident Thursday. Marshall County emergency officials say the worker was hit by a falling rock at the Marshall County mine and was transported to Wheeling Hospital. State Auditor Mark Hunt defending his office's $5,000 contract to employ State Senator Jay Taylor for a few weeks. He said Taylor offered skills they needed.
4: I think he was the only person at the moment because we were in a real bind. Jay has both a MBA and a degree in computer technology. Technology engineering, I believe, was the cycle.
1: A long-term contract, he would have to resign from the Senate, and Taylor wasn't willing to do that. You're listening to Metro News, the voice of West Virginia.
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1: 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CTC Council approved their appointment on Thursday. Current West Virginia Higher Ed Policy Commission Vice Chancellor Dr. Chris Treadway is now the new president at Bridge Valley Community and Technical College. Dr. Michael Wade will become the full-time president at Pierpont Community and Technical College. He's been the interim president since March of 2025. And West Virginia Northern Community College will see its new president take office in mid-August. He's Andrew Linger and comes from St. Louis Community College in Missouri. From the Metro News Anchor Desk, I'm Chris Lawrence.
7: Metro News Sports. Good morning. I'm Daniel Woods. The West Virginia State High School softball championships are complete with Morgantown and Winfield winning the titles in Class Quad A and Class Triple A. For the Mohegans, it's the first championship in program history in their first appearance in the state tournament. Head coach Lori Lipscomb says this is a long time coming.
8: It's an incredible feeling. They have worked so hard for this moment, and I couldn't be more proud of this team right here. They deserve every bit of this. So I'm happy, especially for these seniors.
9: State softball tournament.
8: Stepping up. We started this as a journey from fall ball. And we said we knew that we had a team that could take this. We had what it took, and they put it together this weekend.
7: Morgantown's Maddie Wiseman did not allow a run in the tournament, throwing four straight shutouts as the Mohegans beat their rivals from University 8-0 in the championship game. Winfield is a West Virginia State softball champion for the fourth year in a row, winning Class AAA by beating John Marshall 7-3 in eight innings. Head coach Steve Hensley says this is an indescribable moment.
10: I'm just carried away right now. I mean, I really am. I'm just to get here to this big game and do this, you know, for these players over the last 4 years. It's amazing.
7: Winfield scored seven unanswered runs after falling behind 3-0 in the championship game. You can find all the details at WVMetroNews.com. 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For 40 years, the voice of West Virginia.
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7: The West Virginia University baseball team opens the NCAA Super Regionals today against Cal Poly. A noon first pitch with Chancen Cole on the mound. Head coach Steve Sabins says he's keeping his pitching options open for the three-game series.
12: Once you lose a game in a regional, it's basically single elimination. It's do or die. So it's literally just about winning that game. When you have a series to win, you can manage it a little bit differently.
7: 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At the sports desk, I'm Daniel.

0: Super Regional action. We'll check in at the ballpark and out on Randy's Ridge. Congressman Riley Moore joins us in the second hour. Plus, big announcement from the White House yesterday about investing in coal-fired energy production. This is Talk Line, and we are ready to go.
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0: 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Dave Wilson of Morgantown. TJ Meadows is in Charleston. 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Maybe watching on the Metro News television app, YouTube Live, and Facebook Live as well. Jake Link is our video producer. Sophia Wasik is handling the audio side of things, and she's also in charge of the telephone. If you call 800-765-TALK, 800-765-8255, you get to talk to Sophia for a moment. She'll get you all set up, and then you can talk to the two of us. Steam release at 11:33 this morning. Your chance to vent, get it all off your chest as we head into the weekend. Congressman Riley Moore, second hour also. We're going to check in on Randy's Ridge this morning. Already, I've been told a couple of thousand people are camped out on the hillside getting ready for the Super Regional between WVU and Cal Poly. Retired coach Randy Mazey has been up there passing out pepperoni rolls. Our Joe Nelson is hanging out with the folks on Randy's Ridge. We'll check in with him. We'll check in with Brad Howell from inside the ballpark a little bit later on this morning. Chris, why did I call you Chris? TJ, good morning. How are you, buddy?
5: I'm good. Hey, you know I'm colorblind, so forgive me, but you got, are we like the twins? Our shirts kind of look the same.
0: Pretty close. I think mine's just a little bit darker, a little more blue.
5: Well, that's why I asked you, because I need the help, as you know. But, man, I didn't even plan that. How about us?
0: I was told I look good in blue. I don't know if that's a true story or not, or somebody was just trying to sell me a shirt, Phil.
5: fine-looking Phil.
0: But nonetheless, we're looking pretty good. Color coordinating here on Talk Line.
5: You're looking good, man. You're looking good.
0: Got a lot going on today, man. It's a busy day. Joe, we'll have some pictures here in a little bit. Joe sent me some pictures from out of the ballpark.
5: Yeah.
0: The hillside's already covered. Randy Mazey's out there handing out pepperoni rolls. There's nobody. Jake and I are the only ones in this building today because everybody else is going to the baseball game if you're within 50 miles of this place.
5: Yeah. I saw on Facebook last night, on the old Facebook there, Mrs. Mazey didn't think that 1,000 pepperoni rolls was going to be enough. So she fired up her kitchen last night and made some more of her own. I mean, she just went right to work. So you got that going on, too.
0: The university has embraced it. Ren Baker was on social media last night encouraging people to go find a spot on the hillside. They've got a few port-a-johns for folks, so they have some sort of facilities out there. But it looks like it's going to be a great atmosphere out of the ballpark for that noon start time this morning.
5: Ren Baker reading the room correctly again. Yes. Anyone surprised? Not me.
0: So we'll check in out there. We'll check in with Brad Howe a little bit later on. Lots to get to before that, though. Yesterday, the White House announced that there would be $700 million using the National Defense Act to invest in restoring coal as a power source to the nation. Those plans include $185 million in grants to support new coal generation projects, including construction of two new coal-fired power plants, one of which will be in West Virginia, located in Grant County. Joining us on Metro News Talk Line this morning is the president of the West Virginia Coal Association, Chris Hamilton. Chris, good morning. Good to talk to you again.
6: Hey, good morning, Dave. Good to talk with you. Thanks for having me on.
0: Absolutely. Glad to have you. Chris, the significance of this announcement, well, we knew this was coming, but the significance to see the White House backing this type of development and backing this type of investment is what?
6: I tell you, it's absolutely incredible and cannot be overstated. In fact, I made the comment yesterday that it's been 50 years since we've had news of this significance. You got to go back when at the time, and it's been almost 50 years to the day when President Carter and Congress teamed up together to mandate that coal be used to generate electricity in this country, which of course resulted in the electrification of America. So I think yesterday's news of federal funding to partner with the state of West Virginia, the coal industry and the technology community to begin designing a new state-of-the-art coal-fired generator within the state's boundaries is just incredible news.
5: Chris, walk us through, good morning, by the way, this is TJ. Walk us through TJ. This $700 million and what it's going to do and how plants are going to use it, if you know. I know it's early days.
6: Well, it is early, but and we're still going through some of those reports from yesterday. And but this is the third or fourth round of funding that's been cut loose to basically upgrade and modernize our plants. Our plants around the state, like a lot of plants around the country, we're sort of in a state of flux, and there's questions surrounding whether they were being maintained for the long haul or not. They were actually being encouraged to shut down prematurely. So with that came just a lot of questions surrounding the ongoing maintenance programs and whether the plants were actually being the maintenance and upgrades was being performed, according to acceptable schedules, and so consequently, there was some disrepair going on. So, I think this funding helps offset what would ordinarily be passed on to consumers to make the upgrades necessary to keep these plants running at optimum capacity going forward. And that's what the president, identified early on. Very similar as our legislature a year and a half ago when it passed the governor's microgrid bill. There's provisions and language within that section of law that requires that our state plants be upgraded. So this funding helps offset what would ordinarily be, costs that would be passed through to consumers and end users. So we think it's real significant. And that funding's not just earmarked for West Virginia's coal plants, but it's being spread across the country. Multiple states, I think yesterday's announcement picked up some 14 or 15 plants, around seven or eight states.
0: Chris Hamilton is joining us, president and CEO of the West Virginia Coal Association. So, Chris, how do we take advantage of this opportunity and turn this investment into coal-fired power plants, this investment into building a plant in Grant County, into as many job opportunities as possible?
6: Well, I think, the combination of upgrading our current plants will result in, we have eight, major coal-fired generators here within the state. Five are within the regulated base, and we have three merchant plants out there, and we're gonna see these plants be upgraded. Everything from repairs being made on cooling towers that maybe you read about or heard something about, and also the internal workings of the tubing and generators. We're gonna see some new replacement parts and some upgrades going on there. So the end result will be, first of all, it's going to necessitate a lot of construction jobs, over the next, several years, maybe the next decade to get these plants up so they run more efficiently and for a longer period of time. That's the key. So instead of setting sights on potential closure in 2040, we may see these plants very well run into 2060, 2070. So I'm not sure there's an actual fixed time on how long they can run with the proper, upgrades and additions. when you add to that new generation opportunities, you know, it'll sustain this particular aspect of our power mix for decades to come. And again, that's going to sustain the mining jobs that we currently have, the 13,000-14,000 direct, the additional 20,000-30,000, you know, support positions for decades to come. So we think this all bodes very, very well for mining to have a continued major role in our state's energy mix and the generation of household and industrial electricity.
5: Chris, to the extent you can, talk to us more about this plant that's proposed in Grant County. I mean, this would be significant. What, it's been, you can tell me, it's been 16, 17, maybe 18 years or even greater since a new coal-fired facility was built in America. Let's say it's half, $92 million. I think $185 roughly was allocated for new plant construction. So $92 million, that's a huge amount of money, but more money will be needed. What can you tell us about how firm the commitment is from whoever will develop this, and will they use West Virginia coal in this plant?
6: Well, I would imagine. I sure hope they'll use West Virginia coal. I'm not sure we can put that in the law, but it certainly makes sense. The company that's involved here, TerraSparks, they already have an energy campus under design. They're working with West Virginia University. They're pulling together, I don't have all the names at this point, and they're on the verge of issuing their own press release, which should come out here today by noon. It's made its way to some media outlets already, but they're going to put together a consortium of experts in the energy field, power plant technology companies. Bab Wilcox, I know, will be part of it, which is one of the household names in electric generation construction, and so they're putting together a consortium of some of the nations, if not world's experts in this field to work with the Department of Energy and the President's National Energy Dominance Council. And, of course, West Virginia University and the state of West Virginia to make sure this is successful. And I think they're going to expedite the development of this plant and use it as a prototype. It reminds me of what President Bush initiated 20 years ago now with Future Gen, where he dedicated $1 billion to come up with a state-of-the-art emission-free coal-fired power plant, and that was eventually nixed by President Obama when he took office. So this, I think this is a similar project where you're just going to have a world-class partnership to advance this and make sure it's successful. I mean, we're real excited about it. We've been advocating not only new coal-fired facilities here, partnering with President Trump while he's in office. Again, we've been maintaining that it provides us all with a once-in-a-lifetime opportunity, and we're seeing some results of that in the infrastructure being laid. We also we're also calling for a new coke facility here in West Virginia. So hopefully, we can make some inroads with that construction project as well.
0: Chris, you kind of touched on what I wanted to ask you next, so I'm going to ask you anyway. Is this an opportunity with this new plant to demonstrate that coal can be a viable energy source moving into the future, and we can do it in a way that it's both economically competitive, environmentally competitive, all the above with the other energy sources that are available?
6: Well, you mentioned with all the energy sources that are available, there's only a couple. There's only a couple that's proven and tested, and coal-fired generation just happens to be one. We don't have a whole lot of options that are commercially available out there. But to your point, I think that's the intent here. So that it is environmentally friendly. So it demonstrates that we can. We've made so much progress over the years. I mean, our existing plants in the state, they're all state-of-the-art. We can question some of the maintenance that's been done, but their main design with the fluidized bed scrubbers, desulfurization units, I mean, what we see is basically a lot of water vapor and steam that come out of these fans today. The emission stream's been all but eliminated with respect to the, you know, various, you know, emission components. So, but to your point, you know, we continue to make progress. We continue to make efficiency gains. We continue to produce a product that, you know, it's just world class and emission free, and that's the goal here. And I think the company involved, and by the way, Terra Sparks is a member of the West Virginia Coal Association, so we're working real close with them as well. I mean, they want to go about this the right way, have the right people reach out, and you know, make sure that the surrounding communities and public's very comfortable with their plans and the end result. So it is a great opportunity. It's going to increase the continued

0: Chris Hamilton on the announcement from the White House yesterday, $700 million investment in coal-fired generation across the country, including right here in West Virginia. Chris, we appreciate it, and we'll talk again soon. Thank you.
1: Okay, thank you, guys. Appreciate it.
0: Absolutely. Take a break. Come back. We're just getting started. We're going to get an update from the ballpark and Randy's Ridge today. Also, Congressman Riley Moore will join us as well. This is Talkline from the Incove Insurance Studios.
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0: All right, 2.5 minutes of optimism here from Mr. Optimism himself over at WVMetroNews.com. TJ Meadows has commentary this morning. Baseball, WVU Baseball giving us all something we could use here in the state. TJ, give us 2.5 minutes of optimism here.
9: Well, I think even the fact that NBC Nightly News picked up on this, I don't know if you saw last night, Dave.
0: I did.
9: They ended their broadcast talking about this Mountaineer baseball team and this something special. They even referred to it at one point, I believe, as America's team. Look, we have to fight for our place in West Virginia. We're used to that.

0: we're used to a gritty environment, and it's taught us to be resilient. So when something like this comes along that can unite us all, you get behind it. And it's been quite some time since we've had something like this. You wake up in the morning, you hear about Iran, you hear about prices going up. I note in the commentary that paychecks aren't going up as fast as prices. Let's face it, I have three small kids. It's hard to raise kids today, I think, than it's ever been with everything that's going on. Life is just hard for many people. So when you see something like this, you want to grab a hold of it. I talk in the commentary about baseball as the fabric of America. I went back and did some history last night from the Civil War on, and how the Civil War brought the game into growth with the country. The railroads spread it throughout the country, how it became America's pastime. And so it's ripe to be used as a tool to bring people together. And I think that's what this WVU baseball team is really all about, more so than the game. I mean, you look at these individuals, I know they want to win. We all want them to win. But I hear these kids talking about the pride of playing for West Virginia, not about their contract. It's like they're serving something bigger than themselves, and that's rare these days. So I think people get on board with it. They want to root for this team because it gives them hope.
1: And
0: that's it.
1: And just to tie that back into our conversation yesterday with Hoppy and with Senator Capito about the Protect College Sports Act, that's why this is such a big deal for so many fans, so many people out there, TJ. That's what we, as college sports fans, football, basketball, baseball, tiddlywinks, doesn't matter, we're afraid we're going to lose if it becomes the professional sports model and everything is simply a transaction. We're going to lose that thing that we saw last Monday, and a lot of fans are rooting for today and tomorrow, obviously. That thing, that is what makes college sports special.
0: Indeed, exactly, sir. Right. Well said. Very well said.
1: All right. We are going to speak with Jared Halpern, Fox News Radio. The Votorama yesterday in the Senate. And what else is keeping the president occupied? Well, Iran's one of those things. We'll talk to Jared Halpern coming up on the other side of the news break. 800-765-TALK and 304-TALK-304. This is Talk Line on Metro News for 40 years, the voice of West Virginia. It's 10:30. Let's get a news update from the Metro News Radio Network. Find out what's happening all across the great state of West Virginia.
2: West Virginia Metro News. I'm Chris Lawrence. Some confusion last night at the PSC hearing on the Mid-Atlantic Resiliency linking Kaiser. About 50 folks showed up at Potomac State College. They learned that if they had signed up to be an intervener, they would not be allowed to speak in the public hearing. Their time would come at an evidentiary hearing in Charleston later this year. Tony Campbell, president of the opposition group WADI, said that was frustrating.
3: Yeah, I'll be honest with you. I really don't understand why they folks can't just stand up for 3 minutes and provide their comments. It seems overly bureaucratic.
2: Teal Tritipo spoke last night, deciding to change her status from intervener to protester.
4: Our land is being directly affected, and I just felt like the things that we wanted to convey needed to be said today. And I just felt like the good Lord was putting it on my heart that I needed to talk.
2: Second public hearing is set tonight in Romney. A coal miner recovering from injuries suffered in a workplace accident Thursday. Marshall County emergency officials say the worker was hit by a falling rock at the Marshall County mine and was transported to Wheeling Hospital. State Auditor Mark Hunt defending his office's $5,000 contract to employ State Senator Jay Taylor for a few weeks. He said Taylor offered skills they needed.
5: I think he was the only person at the moment because we were in a real bind. Jay has both a MBA and a degree in computer technology. Technology engineering, I believe, was the cycle.
2: A long-term contract, he would have to resign from the Senate, and Taylor wasn't willing to do that. You're listening to Metro News, the voice of West Virginia.
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2: There are three new community and technical college presidents in West Virginia. CTC Council approved their appointment on Thursday. Current West Virginia Higher Ed Policy Commission Vice Chancellor Dr. Chris Treadway is now the new president at Bridge Valley Community and Technical College. Dr. Michael Wade will become the full-time president at Pierpont Community and Technical College. He's been the interim president since March of 2025. And West Virginia Northern Community College will see its new president take office in mid-August. He's Andrew Linger and comes from St. Louis Community College in Missouri. From the Metro News Anchor Desk, I'm Chris Lawrence.

0: Over at WVMetroNews.com this morning, we've got recaps from yesterday's championship round of the high school softball state tournament. Congratulations, Winfield in Class AAA and Morgantown in Class 4A. The Mohegans winning their first softball state title in program history. We've got recaps at WVMetroNews.com. Also, a preview of the state baseball tournament, which gets underway tomorrow morning over at Jack Cook Field in Huntington. We'll have exclusive radio play-by-play coverage throughout the week on the Metro News Radio Network and all four championship games streaming live and free, F-R-E-E, free, on the Metro News TV app coming up next Saturday. Yesterday in Washington, D.C., it was the Voterama. In fact, it went until the wee hours of this morning, about 5 o'clock this morning. I think they finally got that wrapped up, and the Senate passed the nearly $70 billion budget reconciliation package to fund immigration enforcement operations through 2029. Fox News Radio's Jared Halpern joins us. Jared, good morning. Do you stay up all night to watch Voteramas, or do you just catch the Cliff Notes version in the morning?
1: I don't cover the Senate so much anymore. That's a young man's game. So I was soundly asleep when
0: not even curious, Jared.
1: I'll be honest. I have stayed up for Voteramas before. There is it's called the Refectory on Capitol Hill. It's like a floor below the Senate floor, and it's open 24/7. And in the last couple of years, has become like self-serve grab-and-go style. So there's no excuse not to stay there all night and just, you know, keep it rolling. And it's a fun tradition, you know, Voteramas. This one actually was not as intense as previous ones. They can go on a lot longer, but it is, you know, part of the challenge. We talk a lot about reconciliation and the ability for one party to pass legislation in the Senate with a simple majority, get around the filibuster, do it with just your own folks. The trade-off is it starts this process where there is an unlimited amendment process. And so the minority party, in this case the Democrats, can just put vote after vote after vote after vote after vote in front of you. And sometimes they're votes that, you know, may be tough votes to take. There were a number of votes yesterday, for instance, that were related to the anti-weaponization fund, that Justice Department compensation fund that seems to be off for now. But Democrats have said they want, like, legislation codifying that it can't be reborn. And so you saw a number of votes related to that, again, intended maybe not so much to have an impact, like to change the law, but to make Republicans take uncomfortable votes. And that's kind of the point a lot of times of these Voteramas, if you will. There was also an attempt by Republicans to, at least some Republicans, to insert the Save America Act, that voter reform package, into this. That failed as well. So both parties kind of use it to put pressure on their colleagues on sometimes controversial issues.
2: So Jared, Dave's favorite topic here, the ballroom, that was involved in this as well, right? There was an amendment. How did that go?
1: Yeah, the ballroom, there was an amendment that would have blocked funding for that ballroom construction. That also failed, because there are some amendments that like require 60 votes. There are others that require just a simple majority. It's up to the parliamentarian to kind of referee that. But again, that's one of those issues, right? The Democrats were able to put forward, see if they could make an uncomfortable vote for Republicans, or Republicans now, like, that are running for re-election, going to have ads saying that they supported a ballroom for the president. You know, obviously there's a little bit more to it than that. That did not make it in either. Listen, I think there's a saying in Washington that sometimes you vote yes and hope no. For Republican leadership's sake, they are glad that these amendments did not pass, because what they have is something that is likely to get a majority in the House of Representatives with just Republican votes. They want to get this through. Remember, this is kind of to end the full government shutdown. This is the last piece of funding for Border Patrol and ICE. Changes that you make to it, even cosmetic changes, can make that vote tally harder. And so, you know, this is an example of Republican leaders kind of glad that what came out of the Senate here is largely what started in the Senate. And we expect the House to take this up. They were supposed to be in today, and the House ended yesterday and cut everybody loose for the weekend, to the surprise of some folks. But They say that they're going to vote on this probably Tuesday or Wednesday of next week in the House. And again, this would be the last kind of bit of funding that ends this months-long DHS shutdown.
0: Fox News Radio's Jared Halpern joining us. Meanwhile, Jared, over on the halfway around the world in Iran, the ceasefire is, well, at least in name only, it feels like, still on, but...
1: Depends how you define ceasefire,
0: right?
1: The president was asked, how do you define ceasefire? And he's like, well, you know, in that part of the world, just, you know, a moderation of the fighting. which, listen, I guess, you know, you try and find wins where you can. The reality is the status quo has largely remained in place here for several weeks. The Strait of Hormuz is controlled by Iran. There is a blockade that is preventing ships from leaving Iranian ports. There are negotiations that are happening. They are pretty slow. It's not really a direct negotiation at this point. It's kind of a trading of papers through mediators. And you see some sporadic kind of shots fired. The U.S. says that they are carrying out defensive strikes when needed. Sometimes that leads to a response that we saw earlier this week from Iran targeting Gulf states, including the airport at Kuwait, which killed one civilian. So far, that has not been enough to escalate this back to kind of major combat operations. And to hear President Trump talk about it, he has said, and he said it yesterday in the Oval Office as well, I've heard him say it to me a couple of times, that he thinks that this naval blockade is more effective even than the bombings, because it is exerting so much economic pressure on Iran. But there are analysts that wonder if Iran is willing to just absorb that much longer, perhaps, than the U.S. had expected them to.
2: Jared, on the Fox News website, as we speak, the headline, only U.S. and China can retrieve enriched uranium from Iran's obliterated nuclear sites. Expand on that, please.
1: So this is part of what the president wants in an agreement, is the United States to essentially go into Iran, take out the enriched uranium, the nuclear dust, as President Trump calls it, that is buried deep under the rubble from all of these airstrikes. It is a complex operation. It requires a lot of heavy machinery. Yesterday, President Trump said that they had discussed in the Situation Room maybe kind of a covert action to do that before launching Operation Epic Fury, and he decided against it. He said he didn't want to have a Jimmy Carter situation. He was concerned about the number of forces it would take, how long they would have to be on the ground. And so it raises the question about whether or not Iran will allow the United States to go in, boots on the ground, remove this material, take control of it, destroy it. The president says really only the U.S. and China have the technical capabilities, the technical expertise to do that. And the president has dismissed the idea so far of a country like China taking on that mission. For what it's worth, I don't believe China has offered to do it either.
0: Fox News Radio's Jared Halpern with the latest from the White House. Jared, always appreciate the conversation. Thank you very much, buddy.
1: Sure thing.
0: 800-765-TALKS, the phone number, 304-TALK, 304, the text line. Coming up, going to check in with Joe Nelson, WAJR News. We've sent him out to Randy's Ridge this morning. Joe Brocato had some video on his X account, or formerly known as Twitter. There are a lot of people already out on the ridge this morning. So Joe's setting the scene. Hardest working man in sports media, by the way, from the ballpark. This morning we're going to check in with Joe in just a moment. Couple of texts before we hit the break. 304-TALK, 304. Considering Wyoming produces nearly 80% of America's coal, that calculates to around $140 million for West Virginia. Does TJ think that's enough to make an impact in other counties besides Grant County? John wants to know, Mr. Meadows.
2: Well, there's a lot to unpack in that question, John. Look, that's one of the reasons I asked Chris Hamilton if there's any kind of agreement to use West Virginia coal in this particular facility that's going into Grant County. We'll see. He said he certainly hopes so. And look, it would make sense from a transportation perspective, rather than trying to get it from the Wyoming River Basin, et cetera, and transporting it across the country. I'm going to reserve opinion until we hear from the utilities. And Dave, a little programming planning here. Maybe we get someone on next week from the utilities here to see how they are going to use this money. Because it would be roughly, if you just do it equally, 13 plants, $32 million a pop. And I saw a press release from APCO. I haven't seen anything from First Energy yet, but I think something's out there. The question I have for those people is, okay, this will extend the life of the plant. That extends the capacity market for the plant and resource. What's it do for the dispatch cost of the plant? And that's really what, as we've talked about, what determines if the plant runs every day. How will this investment bring that down? So I don't know. Haven't talked to them. I don't know what they're doing to these plants with that money. So I'll reserve comment until I hear that. How about that?
0: That is, you mean you don't have a knee-jerk hot take reaction? How dare you, TJ?
2: Well,
0: how dare you put a thoughtful answer together and reserve reaction?
2: When we talk energy, I try to make sure I have all the details before I form an opinion, because that's kind of my wheelhouse, right? So I don't know yet. I don't know.
0: There's no place for common sense and logic in this program.
2: I know. Fail yet again. Fail yet again.
0: 304-TALK, 304 is the text line, 800-765-8255, the phone number. We'll check in on Randy's Ridge when we come back.
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7: First pitch is set for noon over at Kendrick Family Ballpark today in the NCAA Baseball Super Regional. WVU and Cal Poly in game one, two wins away from going to Omaha. We sent Joe Nelson, WAJR Radio News, out to the ballpark. Actually, we sent him out to Randy's Ridge this morning. Ren Baker, WVU Athletics Director, read the room. Once the ballpark was sold out, he was encouraging fans to go out on the ridge, go out on the hillside. They've brought in some facilities to help the fans. Randy Mazie, I believe, was out handing out pepperoni rolls this morning. And our Joe Nelson is out on the ridge this morning as well. He joins us. Joe, good morning, buddy.
8: Good morning, Dave. How you doing, sir?
7: Doing well. What time did you get out there this morning?
8: I got here around 8:45, 9 o'clock, and I was apparently late for the party. We had people apparently here, man, to 5:30, 6 o'clock in the morning, setting up on top of Randy's Ridge there. Crazy stuff, but awesome stuff at the same time.
9: So Joe, give me an estimate. How many people are there right now?
8: Yeah, hold on 1 second, TJ. I'm going to give you a visual right above my head here. I'm right in between both ends of Randy's Ridge. And you can see on both ends, on between the lower end and the upper end, you're probably thinking about 2,500, 3,000 people. And we got a few familiar faces that I'm going to be walking over to and introducing here in a few seconds. But you, TJ, we had Coach Mazie out here at 10 a.m. handing out pepperoni rolls. The pepperoni rolls were gone within 15 minutes. It was crazy.
7: Did you get one?
8: I did not get one. I'm going to let everybody else have one. But anyway, here is the guest that we decided to run into today.
10: Hi, guys.
7: Hey,
10: I'm here early for my hit in a little bit. I had to check out this Randy's Ridge. This is unreal.
7: This is what makes college sports special, Brad. It's something like this.
10: Amen, Dave. It's a madhouse over here. This crowd's going to be awesome today. Yeah, you're exactly right. This is why all of us that love college sports love college sports. Days like today.
9: Brad, I have to tell you, it's almost like this would be an omen that we need to expand the ballpark, and that would be a good thing. But then we might give up the ridge. I don't know that people want to give up the ridge.
10: That's true. That's a conversation for another day. This is packed. And that's, Ren said it well. The unfortunate part of this is that you can't welcome in 60,000 people to today's game and accommodate everybody that wanted tickets. So that is the challenge. But this is a pretty cool environment out here and allowing people to experience that normally wouldn't get to. So pretty neat day.
7: All right. Hey, Brett, we'll check in with you inside the ballpark in about an hour. All right.
10: I'm on my way now to get posted up. We'll talk to you in a bit.
7: All right, talk to you in a little bit. Hey, Joe, is it?
8: Yes, sir.
7: Is it electric? Is there an atmosphere? What's the atmosphere like there?
8: It's very old school, as people actually mentioned, the way that the old football stadium used to be, right where Life Sciences building is now, out in the sunny side part of town, where you could just sit outside of your house and just watch the game. And right here you had people literally sitting outside the Walmart just posted up ready to go watch some baseball. And the same way right around towards the end of the WVU Medicine facility here at the top of Randy's Ridge, we had people here, baseball alum. We had some guy that literally traveled from New York City to come into this game, like, and for the sole purpose of watching a college playoff game. Like, that's crazy stuff.
9: Joe, you bring up a point that we really haven't got to. There's a lot of reasons why this is special. But you talked about those old days, those old times at Mountaineer Field. Is this people longing, you think, for what used to be and nostalgia and wanting it to be the way it used to be?
8: I wouldn't say that. More just like appreciating the moment. The one thing that Coach Maisie talked about, just the accumulation of all these partnerships that have taken place over a decade plus. Coach Sabins yesterday talked about the whole attitude of just embracing the moment, but also taking it one pitch at a time. And you can see that with a lot of this community. We don't know where, how, as much as we like to say we're ready to see this team advance to Omaha, we truly don't know what's going to happen in the next week, in the next 2 days. But we are going, but we're going to enjoy this moment, enjoy the community atmosphere out here, and support our Mountaineers. There's no way to say it.
7: Well, Joe, you hit the nail on the head there, and we got about a minute here. It's people want to be part of the moment. They saw that moment on Sunday night. They saw that moment on Monday night. They want to be part of the moment. And, and whether that's up on the ridge or down in the ballpark, they just want to be part of that.
8: Exactly, man. Did you see how much tickets were selling for?
7: I had lost track. Had you checked the markets lately?
8: I did. It is about 450. Oh.

0: $50 for standing room only tickets. You'd have to sell, you'd have only about $50 if you sold one AMD share. And you just take yourself to get yourself some concessions if you wanted to get yourself a ticket.
1: A man after my own heart.
2: Joe Nelson, WAJR News. He's up on Randy's Ridge for the ball game today. Joe, thanks for checking in. We appreciate it, buddy.
0: No problem, gentlemen. You have a good rest of your morning.
2: You too. First pitch is noon, and you can watch that game if you can't get up to the Ridge or in the ballpark. You don't want to sell your AMD shares. You can check it out. ESPN2.
1: Is that not a new promo for us? I mean, it would cost one AMD share to get you in the ballpark. I mean, I think it's promo worthy.
2: We'll take a break. Wrap up hour number one. This is Talk Line Old Metro News, the voice of West Virginia.
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0: Jackpots are growing in West Virginia. 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So go ahead, play today. I'm a little worried, TJ.
1: Why?
0: Well, I think folks are in too good of a mood today. And we've got Steam Release coming up at 11:33. Feels like everybody's really in a good mood here on Friday.
2: You got to see the opportunity. The opportunity is to be on the ridge. Text or call from the ridge with your Steam and talk trash about the other team. That's the opportunity.
0: All right. I like the strategy. Steam Release coming up 11:33. You know, you don't have to be upset. They can be positive steams, right?
2: Well, we could use a little positivity these days, I think.
0: I mean, I'm just a little worried. A little worried. The sun's out. Everybody's in a good mood. There's baseball. There's apple pie. There's Chevrolets. What else could be better?
2: You might win the lottery this weekend.
0: And yeah, you got the Powerball.
2: You'll be in Tucker County.
0: You know, you can go buy you a pontoon boat, head up from Lou Wendell Marine Sales, head out on the lake. What could be better? Steam Release is coming up at 11:33 this morning. Coming up after the six-minute top-of-the-hour break, we're going to talk to U.S. Congressman Riley Moore going to join us. He secured some funding for water and sewer projects in the northern part of the state. Also, we'll get his take on the announcement about $700 million investment into coal-fired generation across the country as well. 304 Talk, 304, let me see. I don't have time. I want to get to this text, but we'll get to it next hour. Text theme. Hey, Dave and TJ, did the Northern Outpost here that he chose, Northern Outpost here, that did he choose your wardrobes today? Blue polo shirt for the Marshall guy and a blue and gold pineapple short shirt for the other guy, says the texter. Your short, maybe a little more green in it.
2: If you say.
0: I mean,
2: I don't know.
0: They're close.
2: I do need to bring back Fun Golf Shirt Friday. I've let that slip.
0: Did your kids nix that? Or am I making that up? Were they ones that recommended against it?
2: No. Somebody said that I was making it hard to see. So I kind of.
0: All right, come on back for hour number two. We'll talk to Congressman Riley Moore. Brad Howe will join us from inside Kendrick Family Ballpark. This is Talk Atlanta Metro News, the voice of West Virginia.
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5: West Virginia Metro News, I'm Chris Lawrence. The West Virginia coal industry has a little more spring in its step today, bolstered by the White House announcement of $700 million to upgrade coal-fired facilities around the country. Much of that funding coming to West Virginia. Chris Hamilton, president of the West Virginia Coal Association, said it's quite a contrast to previous administrations.
6: You know, our plants around the state, like a lot of plants around the country, we're sort of in a state of flux, and there's questions surrounding whether they were being maintained for the long haul or not. They were actually being encouraged to shut down prematurely.
5: Appalachian Power will get a portion of that funding to upgrade a facility in the northern panhandle. Appalachian Power's Debbie Pinnell.
7: We will receive $51 million. What we are planning on using that for is building a new cooling tower for the Mitchell plant.
5: Appalachian Power had already applied to the PSC for the permit to build that tower that's expected to have a total cost of $191 million. First pitch next hour, and there's a pile of people at Kendrick Family Ballpark. West Virginia preparing to take on Cal Poly in the Super Regional. Former coach Randy Mazey among them.
8: There's just so many people that are happy about this, from former players to West Virginians to people in the community. I'm just so happy for all of them. Because, like I said, I knew this day was coming, but I don't think anybody actually believed me when I...
5: You're listening to Metro News, the voice of West Virginia.
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5: There are three new community and technical college presidents in the state. CTC Council approved the appointment of those three during its Thursday meeting. Current West Virginia Higher Ed Policy Commission Vice Chancellor Dr. Chris Treadway will be the new president at Bridge Valley Community and Technical College. Dr. Michael Wade becomes full-time president at Pierpont Community and Technical College. He's been the interim. And West Virginia Northern Community College will see a new president take office mid-August. Andrew Linger coming to West Virginia from St. Louis Community College in Missouri. From the Metro News Anchor Desk, I'm Chris.
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0: Welcome in, second hour of Metro News Talk Line here on a Friday. Steam release is coming up at 11:33. Your chance to vent, get it all off your chest heading into the weekend. 800-765-TALK, 800-765-8255. You can also text the show at 304-TALK-304. Coming up, a few minutes, we'll talk to Brad Howe. We already visited with him, but he's going to join us from inside Kendrick Family Ballpark, getting ready for WVU and Cal Poly. First pitch set for noon. Watch that game, by the way, on ESPN2 if you can't get out to the ballpark. Say good morning, TJ Meadows, down in the Encove Insurance Studios in Charleston. Good morning, TJ.
2: Good morning, sir. Good morning, everybody throughout the great state.
0: Got a little bit of more information to get through before we get to Brad Howe this morning. Yesterday, it was announced Congressman Riley Moore had secured all 9 of the community project funding requests that he's championing for West Virginia's 2nd District, passed out of the House Appropriations Committee as part of the fiscal year 27 Interior, Environment, and Related Agencies Appropriations Bill. We're talking about $10 million in water infrastructure wins for West Virginia. Joining us on Metro News Talk Line this morning, Congressman Riley Moore. Congressman, good morning. Thanks for joining us.
18: Dave, TJ, how are you all doing?
0: Doing well. Are you able to sneak out of D.C. and get to the ballpark today?
18: No, I'm still down here. We just had another appropriations markup. So believe me, I'd way rather be in Morgantown right now than down here. But unfortunately, I'm stuck right now.
0: Do you sneak the game on your phone while you're working your way through those meetings? Just check it, you know?
18: Yes. Believe me, I will be checking it.
0: So talk to us about this $10 million in water infrastructure projects. What are we talking about and what areas will it impact here in the northern part of the state?
18: So all the projects are in my district. Community project funding is restricted to my district. So like any member of Congress, you can only request within your district. But I just kind of want to run through them just real quickly because they kind of span the gamut across the 2nd Congressional District. So we got $1.4 million for Moundsville, water system improvements there. Got $1.1 million for Buckhannon, $1 million for Union Williams PSD, $1 million for Berkeley Springs Waterworks. We got Marion County, $1 million. Hardy County PSD, $1 million. We got Worthington, $1 million for sanitary sewer. We got $1 million for the city of Bridgeport. Wastewater extension, and we got just over $1 million for Wetzel County, another water project with their PSD out there. So pretty happy with the way the bill turned out in terms of our equities and interest for the 2nd Congressional District of West Virginia. And now it heads to the floor. So we got it out of committee, so one step closer.
2: Congressman, good job. Way to bring home the money. Do you ever think that we'll reach a point in this state where we have water and sewer to everyone we need to have it to? I don't even know, Riley, I'll be honest, I don't even know if it should be the federal government's responsibility, frankly. You can talk about that, but will we ever get there?
18: Well, first, let me address the last one first, is that I think everybody agrees, whether it's highways or water, I mean, particularly the water, everybody's got to have clean, reliable water that they can access. And are we ever going to get there? I do believe we're going to get there, but look, it's going to take a lot of work. And, you know, some of these projects, my projects are direct funding, obviously, but then the other programs that we have, the state does have to step up, right? As you know, there's like a buy-in, some of these grant programs that they have out there with whether it's EPA or otherwise. Sometimes 25% buy-in on the grant, sometimes 10% pulling state dollars in so they have buy-in as well. But look, our state, clearly, we have aging infrastructure that needs to be upgraded, and water is one of the just basic essentials I think every American should have access to.
0: Congressman Riley Moore joining us on Metro News Talk Line this morning. Also, Riley, the House has passed the Agriculture FDA Appropriations Bill. That includes $22.5 billion for the U.S. Department of Agriculture, $7 billion for Food and Drug Administration. But how's this impact West Virginia?
18: Well, you know, we actually had some more projects in that one as well. One of them is a $2 million for Clarksburg Public Safety Complex, which is certainly going to be critical for them. So we're excited for for that one as well. And then we got about $1 million for Doddridge, Ritchie County, 911 EOD interoperability enhancement on that one. So for West Virginia, it's at least my district, worked out pretty well, some of the projects that we had in that bill. But, you know, per usual, because the margins are so tight in the House, it was a little touch and go there on the floor for a second. And then, of course, we did what we always do and kind of figure it out in the last minute and pass the bill. But I'll tell you, look, these appropriations bills, they're not easy to pass. They're party line, many of them right now, just given we're in an election cycle. The funny thing is, in the off year, a lot of them were passing more bipartisanly, many Democrats voting for them. But unfortunately now, in the election year, we're not getting that bipartisan support, even though they have equities and interest in that bill and then also projects as well. But, you know, politics is politics, I guess. So,
2: yeah. Congressman, we're going to get to Cole and yesterday's big announcement from the Oval. But first, I do want to ask you, on Thursday, House passed Ukraine aid. And that was in defiance of many of the Republican leaders. I believe 18 of your GOP colleagues, correct me if I have that number wrong, crossed over to vote with Democrats, and this passed. Where were you on that vote? Are you disappointed or proud of the 18 that crossed over?
18: Yeah, I thought it was 17, but whatever, same difference. No, I voted no on it. I'll give you a great example, just kind of my week here, right? One of the things I was trying to do in the Appropriations Committee was get money for the Southern Coalfields, not my district, working with Carol Miller. And we tried to amend into the Interior bill $50 million. Now, we had originally requested $250 million. That got rejected. Tried to get $50 million in. I think everyone's well aware, McDowell, Mingo, Wyoming, throughout the Southern Coalfields, the water issues they're having down there. And it was bipartisanly opposed. And it's like, my folks back home can't get $50 million to clean up water that is, I mean, just deadly down there. And you want $9 billion for Ukraine? No, I'm not voting for that. No, we need to put our people first, our citizens first, Americans first. And in my case, particularly West Virginians, who need to have clean water. So, no, I'm not voting for that. And didn't vote for it. I don't think it's going to pass in the Senate. But, yeah, I guess we'll see on that. But I sincerely don't think it's going to be able to get through the Senate. And the president would probably veto it anyway, if it did.
0: Congressman Riley Moore joining us. I hesitate to ask you to speak for other members of the House there, but why would there be bipartisan opposition to water and infrastructure projects of $50 million? For as much as you all spend, Riley, that's kind of a drop in the bucket for water infrastructure projects in southern West Virginia.
18: I it's kind of hard sometimes to keep your cool when some of that stuff happens in committee. It was extremely frustrating. And I even brought water samples to the committee from McDowell County that we had brought up. And, you know, probably, you know, part of their argument on this was, you know, well, this is kind of more you're authorizing on an appropriations bill, which the thing about that is, yeah, we don't authorize on appropriations bills till we do. And it does get done at times down there where you're authorizing new money on appropriations bill. I literally copied the language from the Interior bill last year where Alaska was able to shove in $50 million just for their state for water. So I will tell you this. I know Carol's looking at this, and I'm still working on this, and Senator Justice and Capito are working on this. This is in the end, because this bill is going to have to go to the floor, and we're going to keep trying to get this inserted in there, some amount of money to start to address those issues down there. I'm sure you can hear my voice. I'm kind of ticked off about this whole thing. But yeah, that kind of colored some of my view going into the let's give $9 billion to Ukraine when I can't get $50 million down south.
2: Well, Riley, I'll tell you why, Dave. I'll tell you why. Out of sight, out of mind. They don't care. Sure. It's not their problem. They don't care about us. Yeah, I mean, well, look, for years and years and years. Years and years, we've propped up this country with coal. They don't care. The rest of the country doesn't care. They don't.
18: No,
2: let's just be honest.
18: You're exactly right. You're exactly right. So it's like, but then you're asking me to care about Ukraine. I'm sorry, I'm not going to. It's just, this place, I'm telling you, It'll drive you crazy down here sometimes.
2: All right, let's talk about coal. Big announcement yesterday in the Oval Office, $700 million. We're hearing about a new coal-fired plant in Grant County. Take it from there. What do you think? What do you know? Lay it out.
18: Yeah, I mean, this is super exciting. It's been 15 years, as you all know, since we've had a new coal-fired power plant in the state of West Virginia. So this is a really big deal. 1.6 gigawatt new coal-fired power plant. We're talking upward of 1,000 jobs being involved in this. As you said, Grant County, so a little closer out there, kind of towards Mount Storm. I mean, this is a really, really big deal. This announcement coming out of the White House, which myself and Governor Morrissey were there for yesterday in the Oval Office, $700 million to protect and start new coal-fired power plants and recapitalize old ones that need more investment. This is a huge deal for the country. I mean, as you know, as we all know, this is baseload energy. This is baseload energy. This is what this country needs. Energy requirements continue to increase, and we are an energy state. So put us in the game and let us answer these problems, right? So this is a huge, huge deal. It's an honor to be there with the president yesterday and the governor and the rest of the members of Congress and the governor of Wyoming, who was there too. But very, very excited for this announcement. Obviously, that's in my district. Last point I wanted to make on this. They're talking about getting this thing under operation by 2020 on. I mean, that's really fast. So very exciting.
2: Better help them with permitting, Riley.
18: Yeah, well, that's why we're expediting these permits right now with the White House to get them going.
2: Federal government can't go to the bathroom by 2029 when it comes to permitting. I mean, sorry, I shouldn't be so sorry.
0: I think steam release is officially underway with you guys now. I think we're officially, now we're headed in the right direction.
18: That's right.
0: Hey,
18: and part of this executive action, it is going to fast track this permitting thing, but you are 100% right. You know, the permitting process and just kind of the battle of lawyers and retainer fees around those things, it's usually pretty frustrating.
0: Hey, Riley, quickly before we let you go here and then we go out to the ballpark, DHS funding, the bill got through the Senate after the Votorama early this morning. It'll head to the House next week. Any trepidation about that bill not getting through? Mm-hmm.
18: No, it'll pass. I'm frustrated FISA got pulled out of it. Obviously, that's something that we need to take care of here pretty soon. But the Senate's doing Senate things, so they're going to do what they're going to do on that. But no, I don't have any reservations about that whatsoever. This is great. We got to fund ICE, CBP, HSI. Let's just get it done. We marked up the Homeland Security bill for FY27 in subcommittee this morning on the House side. So hopefully we can get out of this whole sticking appropriations money through a reconciliation process. I'm not a huge fan of that. I like things to go through regular order. So hopefully we can get back to that on Homeland.
0: Second District Congressman Riley Moore. Riley, appreciate you checking in this morning. Keep up the good work, and we'll talk again real soon.
18: Thanks so much. Go Mountaineers.
0: Coming up, we'll head out to Kendrick Family Ballpark. We'll get an update from Brad Howell, Mountaineers, and Cal Poly getting ready to go at noon today. We're back in a moment.
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0: We checked in on Randy's Ridge already this morning. Let's check in what's happening inside Kendrick Family Ballpark, where the Mountaineers are getting set to take on Cal Poly in the NCAA Baseball Super Regional. Brad Howell is in the stadium this morning. Hey, Brad, you made your way in.
1: Good morning, guys. I did make my in, and the lines were bonkers getting in here. But gates are open, people are coming in, and we are here live in the stadium. What a day it's going to be.
2: Brad, what do we know about this Mustang team?
1: Well, as we talked earlier in the week, they are better than what you may know. They've got a couple of starting pitchers, and you're going to see one today, that are very, very good. And as we know with baseball, similar to hockey, if a goaltender has an awesome night, it changes the whole complexion of the game. And that's the case with pitching. So you're going to see a couple guys from Cal Poly that start these games that are very good. They're very accomplished. They're used to seeing high-level talent like they're going to see from West Virginia. And then they have a guy coming in out of the bullpen that throws absolute heat, has touched 100 miles an hour at times this season on his fastball. So he's outstanding. On the hitting side of things, pay attention to their catcher, is also a big power hitter, 18 home runs on the year. And then defensively, pretty good around the infield, especially second, short, and third. They'll make some plays. So this is a team that, even though you may not have heard of them, even though they came into this tournament 73 in the RPI, certainly don't take this lightly.
0: Brad Howell joining us from Kendrick Family Ballpark. Who gets the ball today for the Mountaineers?
1: That'll be Chance and Cole getting the start today. And he's the one that opened the regional last weekend against Binghamton, got the win, then came in on the last night and gave you 1 2/3 scoreless to help close that out. So ready to go. And Steve Sabins has said all year, Max Yale is the pitcher of the year, but Chance and Cole is right up against him. Very well may be the second best pitcher in the entire Big 12. So that's the luxury Steve Sabins and this West Virginia team has, really have two aces on this staff. So you're going to see Chance and Cole today. And then I'd be surprised if it wasn't Max Yale tomorrow, win or lose. But we'll find that out after the game today.
2: I don't know how often we have a 12 noon start, but what, if any, does that play into the dynamic at all, Brad?
1: Well, I think some people were concerned that it may lower the level of emotionality in the stadium or the aggressiveness of the fans. I don't think so, guys. You got the report from Joe looking at Randy's Ridge. It's just over my right in front of me, off to my left here. It is absolutely packed up there. If you had seen the lines getting into this, I'll try and show you the concourse area now as people are coming in. So I don't think there's going to be any drop off in the fervor of this crowd in this building. Now, listen, we know it gets nuts at nights in Morgantown, and nights are special times around any event, but I don't know that this has an effect in any way crowd-wise. I think from a player perspective, and Dave, you can speak to this as well, you can argue it's good. Like, you're not sitting around all day getting too amped up. This is a wake-up, get your breakfast in, get your batting practice and your warm-ups in, and then let's go play this thing and get it underway.
0: You know, Brad, if you've got all day to sit, you overthink everything, you overthink your approach to the plate, you overthink your pitch selection as a pitcher or just grab a bat and go. Grab the glove, grab the bat, get out on the field. That's what you want to do when there's this much excitement built up for a game like this. This is great.
1: Yeah, I totally agree with that. And I think especially in a sport like baseball, where you can be too hyped up and too amped up, I think this is probably good for West Virginia. And then we'll see how this plays out. And I hate to just use this exclusively because the narrative can get lazy at times. But you've got a team from California here that had to fly across the country. And the body clock thing may be an issue. This is 9 a.m. to them. So

0: We'll hope that plays into it and benefits the Mountaineers. But I think more importantly, from a WU perspective, get up and play this thing. Let's go.
1: The level of excitement there just inside the stadium. Talk about that for a minute. You talked about the crowd, that people, how amped are they?
0: Yeah, through the roof, guys. I mean, as we've talked all week, it ended last weekend with that regional victory. It was so awesome. And then to be able to follow it up with what's going on today and a packed stadium. And then, guys, again, you are two wins away from the College World Series. Like, say that again. For those of us that are here and that are around and have been watching this for a long time, you just can't believe that you're two games away from a College World Series, and you've got it at home where you've been so good for the last few years. You've got a chance to go into and head to the greatest show on dirt in Omaha.
2: Brad, it is lunchtime, so what's your go-to? Do you go hot dog, pepperoni roll, nachos? What do you do at the ballpark? What do you do?
0: Well, all of that sounds great. You can't go wrong here, but I'm a can't eat before event type of guy. So I'm going to settle in, watch the game, hydrate, get some water, and watch this game, and I'll eat after it's over.
2: Hey, buddy, enjoy the ball game. Looks like a beautiful day. Going to be a great day out on Kendrick Family Ballpark.
0: All right, guys. Thanks for having me.
2: Brad, appreciate it. Brad checking in from Kendrick Family Ballpark as Mountaineers get set to take on Cal Poly. That game starts about 30 minutes from now. You can watch it on ESPN2. All right. Despite our trepidation, our worry that you all are in too good of a mood today, we will proceed with Steam Release, your chance to vent, get it all off your chest before we head into the weekend. That's coming up in just a moment. This is Talk Line on Metro News, the voice of West Virginia. It is 11:30 and time for a news update. Let's check in with the Metro News Radio Network, find out what's happening across the great state of West Virginia.
3: West Virginia Metro News, I'm Chris Lawrence. The West Virginia coal industry has a little more spring in its step today, bolstered by the White House announcement of $700 million to upgrade coal-fired facilities around the country. Much of that funding coming to West Virginia. Chris Hamilton, president of the West Virginia Coal Association, said it's quite a contrast to previous administrations.
4: You know, our plants around the state, like a lot of plants around the country, we're sort of in a state of flux, and there's questions surrounding whether they were being maintained for the long haul or not. They were actually being encouraged to shut down prematurely.
3: Appalachian Power will get a portion of that funding to upgrade a facility in the northern panhandle. Appalachian Power's Debbie Pinnell.
5: We will receive $51 million. What we are planning on using that for is building a new cooling tower for the Mitchell plant.
3: Appalachian Power had already applied to the PSC for the permit to build that tower that's expected to have a total cost of $191 million. First pitch next hour, and there's a pile of people at Kendrick Family Ballpark. West Virginia preparing to take on Cal Poly in the Super Regional. Former coach Randy Mazey among them.
6: There's just so many people that are happy about this, from former players to West Virginians to people in the community. I'm just so happy for all of them. Because like I said, I knew this day was coming, but I don't think anybody actually believed me.
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3: There are three new community and technical college presidents in the state. CTC Council approved the appointment of those three during its Thursday meeting. Current West Virginia Higher Ed Policy Commission Vice Chancellor Dr. Chris Treadway will be the new president at Bridge Valley Community and Technical College. Dr. Michael Wade becomes full-time president at Pierpont Community and Technical College. He's been the interim. And West Virginia Northern Community College will see a new president take office mid-August. Andrew Linger coming to West Virginia from St. Louis Community College in Missouri. From the Metro News Anchor Desk, I'm Chris Lawrence.

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1: I want you to get up now. I want all of you to get up out of your chairs. I want you to get up right now and go to the window, open it, and stick your head out and yell, I'm as mad as hell, and I'm not going to take this anymore!
0: It is your opportunity to vent as we head into the weekend. Yes, the Mountaineers are playing. Yes, two wins away from Omaha. The weather's perfect. The sun is shining. Maybe you want to just have a positive steam. Either way, this entire segment for the next half hour is all yours. You can steam about anything you want. You can talk about anything you want. Give us a call, 800-765-TALK, 800-765-8255. 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Just a couple of guidelines. One, please don't get us sued or fired. Those two things kind of go hand in hand. Number two, you can steam about the host, past, current, or future host, and we may not respond. 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Let's begin on the phones. Let's check in Fish Creek with Junior. Hey, Junior.
2: Morning, TJ. How's y'all doing?
0: Doing great, Junior.
2: Hey, I tell you what, garden's doing good. Got green tomatoes already. Got lettuce. No, I tell you, doing great. You know, another thing, what I want to be positive about, that Sophia, she is an angel. You ain't paying her, guys, near enough. But the thing that I really called about is Howie Monroe, Mr. Diabetic. He had two donuts and three Pepsi. That's what you call a death wish. So, TJ, you ready to come on up there and take the Wheeling Show over? All right. Goodbye, Howie. Take coffee with you. Go out here.
0: Junior, have a great weekend. Appreciate the call. 800-765-TALK, 800-765-8255. It's Dale in Wheeling. Hey, Dale.
3: Hey, DJ, another guy.
0: Morning.
3: It's Joel Baldale. If I don't hear 30 minutes of steam release on my local channel and they put that Mountaineer game on, I'm going to kick someone's behind.
0: Dale. Appreciate the phone call. Lucky for you, the game doesn't start till noon. 800-765-TALK, 800-765-8255. 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
4: We begin today with a visual, a meme. It appears to be President Trump in his chair in the Oval Office looking somewhat bored, while Governor Patrick Morrissey flanks him with his hands on his head looking, I'll say, confused. So make of that what you will. Texter says, I'm so bringing rockabilly back, like totally. 304-TALK-304. Old coal communities still left in despair. Stop investing in cruel coal bosses and help those communities with that $700 million, says the texter. This text, I send this every year to honor my grandfather, and this show has always been kind enough to read it. My grandfather landed on Omaha Beach on D-Day, made it through that day, made it through the war, and came home. 50 years later, he attended the anniversary and died having failure walking along the same beach. His name was David, and he grew up in Braxton County. Thank you for your service, sir. 304-TALK-304. Guys, I'm hyped, and it feels like it did in those early 2000 years. With both football and basketball, the once-in-a-lifetime chemistry of White, Slayton, Schmidt, McAfee, et cetera, and the Fab Five of the basketball team with Beilein, Pitsnoggle, Gansey, Herber, and Collins. We want those days back. This texter says, easy fix. Take $50 million from the $700 million given to coal yesterday. You can say you're in favor of clean water, but give 14 times more to coal than to water. Imagine if our politicians gave West Virginia $700 million for clean water instead of coal. Priorities, says the texter. He follows up with a gif. Poor widow Wiley is frustrated. That from Tweety Bird. Is it Tweety Bird? Did I get that? Is that Tweety Bird?
5: Yep.
4: Okay. That's Tweety. Okay. Making sure I still remember the name. Didn't listen to yesterday's show until late, so I'm still steamed about Senator Helton's interview for many reasons, but I'll limit my steam to one. Helton saying West Virginia has no moderate Democrats shows how little he knows his Democrat colleagues. There are still moderate Dems in the legislature. Within the last decade, the Dem side was the majority moderate in the legislature. The supermajority has been bad for partisanship and bipartisanship, I should say. Bad for statesmanship and bad for West Virginia. Hope things get seriously shaken up this election. And let's go, Mountaineers.
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6: Hey, Greg Riley from Ona. Just want to let you know that, yes, I think the $700 million is a terrible, terrible move on the president, because what we could do with that $700 million, we could put and invest money into a Kodak film plant, or we could invest into Kmart, or I understand that dial-up internet is really the happening thing right now. So I think it's a terrible thing simply because we have other options. Thanks, guys.
0: Greg, you are welcome. 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
4: I miss that sound when you dial up. You know what I'm talking about?
0: Yes. Jake has no idea. But I know what you're talking about.
4: Okay.
0: 800-765-TALK, 800-765-8255. That's the phone number. Text line is 304-TALK-304. Off to a good start. 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
0: 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Let's go to Rob. Hey, Rob, what's your steam?
18: Hey, good afternoon. Yes, I was looking up some figures, and back in the 50s and early 60s, we had about 77 to 80,000 people in prison across the United States. Now we have close to 2 million. I just got back from Las Vegas. You ought to see the homeless. You can't walk off the casino's property. It is just crime-ridden. Bill Clinton had the right idea. Three strikes and you're out. You're out of the country. Thank you.
0: You are welcome, Rob. Have a great weekend. You can give us a call at 800-765-TALK, or you can text your steam to 304-TALK. 304. More from the Steam text line, TJ.
4: Dave, this texter sends along pictures which appear to have people sitting in lawn chairs on Randy's Ridge. Texter says, Mountaineers are resourceful as hell. People bought cheap lawn chairs and just sawed the back legs off to sit on the hill. So I'll paint a visual there for you. Imagine the slope of the hill, and they're mitigating that by just cutting off the back legs.
0: Well done. Well done.
4: Yeah. You know, people find a way. Innovation. That's what I like to call that. TJ with Fun Golf Shirt Friday on MTV comes with a gif of a man in a green suit, like you see in the movies, like a green screen, dancing uncontrollably. So there's that. Southern Coal has provided financial gain to build up northern counties. It's been such a disappointment over the years to just get our fair share of living improvements in southern West Virginia from the riches of coal production. Now the mining companies are gone from southern West Virginia counties, and politics has moved on and addressing improvements elsewhere. It should be obvious. The Greenbrier has not been maintained. The property hasn't been maintained under the Justice family with them in charge. Why enable the Greenbrier circumstances to benefit the present owner when under new management, the hotel could shine again for West Virginia? This steam, Pulte and Patel, worst choices are hard to imagine. Same for RFK Jr. and Hegseth. America deserves better. Texter says, Sam's Club has no game day parking signs and are towing. Public service announcement. Good morning. Steam release regarding Jay Taylor working for the auditor's office and serving as a senator. Auditor yesterday danced around the topic and made hundreds of excuses. Everyone knows this is not ethical. When a child is born in Israel, he or she gets a check each month until they turn 18. Guess who pays for that? My family sure could use that. They also have free health care. Yep, you pay for that also. Dave and TJ, how does Congress continue to seek out more deficit spending with no plan to start paying down the debt while at the same time they are planning to cut Social Security around the year 2023? 304 Talk 304. Trump makes coal great again. Text, I gave the Barney's pepperoni roll to someone else. Very thoughtful. Nice. Texter says, I heard Ethan is selling off-brand Cracker Jacks on Randy's Ridge. Dave, I can't confirm or deny that.
0: Well, we do know he was going to be busy today. That's what he said. He had work to do today.
4: Well, there you go. We need our two senators to work harder to get monies to get clean water for the southern part of the state. I know President Trump, if approached with our need, would get us the monies to help our southern counties get to work, senators. You know, all these snobs sticking their noses up in the air and dogging on how we really need to get away from coal. They're not thinking about all of those coal jobs and all of the regional jobs that the minds touch as well, and how those people need to learn to code. Yeah, cry a river over state or federal taxpayer-funded positions that are lost. Yeah, they throw a fit over that. Sit down and shut up.
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1: My steam is the West Virginia Department of Highways doesn't have enough unfinished bridges they are working on. Could they at least start a few more in the area? Let's see here. Hey, fellas, I'm grateful today, despite our well being sunk by the coal mines in the 1980s and the water projects not yet making it to my neighborhood. A huge thank you to our representatives for passionately advocating for us southern coalfield residents struggling every day to have potable water. God save the Republic. Go Mountaineers. Northern Dave, President Benson gets it with thanking Granville before Morgantown. Hashtag Granville Super Regional. That along with Dr. Benson's post yesterday on X, if you want to look at that. West Virginia also got $667 million in BEAD grant money to run fiber optic to rural customers. A lot of money, says the texter. TJ's the only voice I hear talking about the national debt. I would like you to ask every politician who comes on the show what their plan is. Our leadership in the state needs to concentrate money towards the secondary roads in the state. We travel a lot in Kentucky, and their roads are immaculate compared to our roads. We deserve better. This texter weighing in saying, got my reflecting pool in the backyard ready for summer. It didn't cost me $1 million. LOL. I have seen three different names for the company getting taxpayer money to build a new coal plant at Mount Storm, but none are registered to do business in West Virginia. Is this another Hyperloop scam? Who's getting the money? The effort to stop the Google data center in Buffalo is organized by outside agitators with a lot of misinformation. Welcome, Google, to Buffalo. What a day. What a day to be a West Virginian. WVU baseball can go to the College World Series this weekend. Pat White's jersey is getting retired, and Ethan Collins is going to help the WVU NIL fund by eating a record number of hot dogs at Kendrick Family Ballpark today.
0: By the way, the text referencing the release came out, I think, within the last half hour or so. That is a fact. WVU Athletics will be retiring Pat White's jersey this fall. Well-deserved honor. Actually, producer Jake told me that. In addition, he does know what dial-up internet sounds like, TJ. He must have heard it in a history documentary or something.
1: Well, I'm glad he gets one out of, like, 10 that we talk about. On the morning call, you know, we throw all these things out, and Jake's like, nope, never heard of it.
0: He did get, was that this week? He got the What's Up reference from the 1990s Budweiser, was it 2000 maybe, Budweiser commercials?
1: Great.
0: You remember the What's Up ads, right?
1: Oh, yeah, absolutely.
0: Yeah, Jake got that one. So, yeah, he's like 2 for 15 in the last week or so.
1: I wonder if Jake could tell me who the real men of genius are, though. That would be one.
0: You can text your steam, 304-TALK-304. Still got a couple of minutes left. In the meantime, let me remind you that jackpots are growing in West Virginia. Jackpots are on the rise every week. 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The Powerball jackpot is $212 million. The Mega Millions jackpot is $368 million. So go ahead, play today. Why did TJ Freemarket not ask Mr. Moore about the slide into socialism represented by the state funding an industry the free market cannot support? Asks the texter. That's
1: why you asked me during Steam release.
0: Because you can't respond. Look at you.
1: I know.
0: Hey, coming up over at WVMetroNews.com, Joe Brocato is at Kendrick Family Ballpark. We'll have highlights. We'll have recaps and reactions from the NCAA Super Regionals this weekend at the website. Also, recaps. We do have highlights. Reactions from the high school softball state tournament action over the last week. Morgantown and Winfield winning championships yesterday. There is also a preview of the high school baseball state tournament, which gets underway tomorrow. That'll be at Jack Cook Field on the campus of Marshall University for the very first time. Class single A quarterfinal action tomorrow, double A Monday, triple A on Tuesday, and 4A on Wednesday. Then we get into the semifinals Thursday, Friday, championships on Saturday. Exclusive radio coverage all week long on the Metro News Radio Network, on many of these affiliates, and, of course, over at WVMetroNews.com. Then on Saturday, we'll have radio and TV coverage of the four championship games. You can watch that on the Metro News TV app completely free, no subscription required for the championship games on Saturday. Next week, TJ and I, because of the baseball tournament, I'll be working the baseball tournament. We'll be doing Talk Line on the campus of Marshall University next week. Brad Smith scheduled to join us on Tuesday's program. All right, that'll do it for us. We're done for the weekend. Thank you to all of you who have listened in, participated all week long. We certainly could not do it without you. For Sophia, Jake, and TJ, I'm Dave Wilson. Have a great weekend. Enjoy the baseball. We'll talk to you Monday from Marshall at 10:06 on Metro News, the voice of West Virginia.
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Elkins' greatest hits, The Lady in Red. Good Friday afternoon, almost the weekend, and it is the Duke Steakhouse Lunch Hour. 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

0: 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Duke Steakhouse. 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
5: Here's the Metro News AccuWeather forecast. Today will be partly sunny with a high of 83. Tonight, expect mainly clear skies with a low of 57. Tomorrow, we'll have sunny spells and a high of 84. On Sunday, it will be humid with clouds breaking for some sun, with a heavy thunderstorm around in the afternoon and a high of 78. Monday will bring sunshine and a few clouds with a high of 86. Tuesday is expected to be mostly sunny and humid with a high of 86. For weather anytime, download the AccuWeather app. For Metro News, I'm meteorologist Joe Lundberg.
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0: Stephanie Mills as we get ready to wrap it up here on a Friday afternoon. Duke Steakhouse open Tuesday through Saturday. 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And yes, steak is on the menu since 1946. Never frozen, only the very best. Duke Steakhouse. That's where steak is king and you are treated royally. And we're back in moments. I got Tina Turner coming up. We've got some DHT, and I'll try to get some James Taylor as we roll on with this Friday's edition of the Duke Steakhouse Lunch Hour. Once again, open this afternoon at 4 o'clock. Come see us, bring your appetite, and enjoy a meal cooked to perfection with your friends at Duke's.
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7: I'm Boomer Esiason. My mom died from cancer. 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

94.7 WEL, Kalkin's Greatest Hits. Good afternoon and welcome to the At Work Network. My name is Melissa and I'm with you till about 4 o'clock in studio. Then I'm going to head downtown to Elkins and set up by Beenders, and I'm going to broadcast live for First Friday. We'll talk about First Friday a little more here in just a little bit, so make sure you stay tuned. But happy Friday, my friend. It's the weekend right now. Gautier on Elkins Greatest Hits.

0: Head into Beander's for steak elote tacos or fish tacos. They're going to have specialty margaritas and even mini margaritas to give you that liquid courage for karaoke night that they're hosting tonight at Beander's. 50% off taco salads at Scotty's Restaurant. You can head over to Luke Stone Legacy on Davis Avenue, and all aboard plates and platters will be there for tapas, talavera, and tannins. You can create your own talavera-inspired wine coasters, enjoy tapas, and sample sangria. And those are that's just the tip of the iceberg of the amount of businesses and stuff going on downtown Elkins tonight. Like I said, I'll be there 4 to 9 p.m. outside of Beander's broadcasting live. We'll talk more about it, but come on out. Lots of stuff to do, plenty to do for the entire family, stuff to do for kids, for the grown-ups, and everything in between, everyone in between. So come on out, check it out. It's First Friday Taco, about a great night in downtown Elkins tonight.
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3: Here's the Metro News AccuWeather forecast. Today will be partly sunny with a high of 83. Tonight, expect mainly clear skies with a low of 57. Tomorrow, we'll have sunny spells and a high of 84. On Sunday, it will be humid with clouds breaking for some sun with a heavy thunderstorm around in the afternoon and a high of 78. Monday will bring sunshine and a few clouds with a high of 86. Tuesday is expected to be mostly sunny and humid with a high of 86. For weather anytime, download the AccuWeather app. For Metro News, I'm meteorologist Joe Lundberg.
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0: Elkins Greatest Hits, 94.7 WELK. We're going to head into the 2 o'clock hour on the At Work Network with Dan Fogelberg. We have Hall & Oates, Dido, Tears for Fears coming up. That's just a few to mention on the At Work Network. 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

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Don't forget, tonight is First Friday in historic downtown Elkins. The theme is Taco About a Great Night. And we're going to have lots of taco burrito specials going on. Clementine's, Oxley House, Jimbo's Place all have stuff going on at each of their restaurants. Hit up Los Tronques. And it's not just restaurants participating. You can head over to Elkins Sewing Center and create a burrito pillowcase, or even just bring your own project for Open Sew. Lots to do for the entire family tonight. Now, I do have to tell you, they are not blocking off the street for this. You have to go inside of these businesses and check out their events. But so we're hoping to get that fixed maybe next month or next time around. We'll see. But just keep that in mind. So don't let the little ones run across the street. Street will not be blocked off. Right now, it's Dido on WELK.

0: Elkins Greatest Hits, 94.7 WELK. Tonight is First Friday in downtown Elkins. Talk about a great night is the theme. Lots of taco burrito specials going on in downtown restaurant businesses. The Oxley House has pineapple teriyaki pork loin wonton tacos available tonight. That sounds delicious. I might have to check it out. They also have specialty margaritas at the Oxley House tonight. Now, if maybe you're not feeling foodie, you just want to see the other stuff going on, 3rd Street has flash specials going on tonight. And you can check out Artists at Work, Double Knee Vintage Clothing. 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Clementine's, Jimbo's, Los Troncos, Subway, Big Timber Brewing, all doing stuff. 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
4: Here's the Metro News AccuWeather forecast. This afternoon, expect a mix of sunshine and a few clouds with a high of 85. Tonight will be mainly clear with a low of 55. Tomorrow will bring sunny spells with a high of 83. On Sunday, clouds will break for some sun, but there's a chance of a thunderstorm in the afternoon and a high of 78. Monday will be warmer with sunshine and a few clouds, reaching a high of 86. Tuesday will be humid with some sun at first, then turning cloudy with a high of 82. For weather anytime, download the AccuWeather app. For Metro News, I'm meteorologist Joe Lundberg.
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0: It's Maroon 5, Elkins Greatest Hits, 94.7 WELK. And we're going to head into the 3 o'clock hour. It's my final hour in the studio. Then I am headed downtown for First Friday tonight in downtown Elkins right beside Beander's. So make sure you come on out. We'll talk more about it coming up. And we also have music on the way from Niall Horan, Gloria Estefan, Madonna, just to name a few. Stay tuned to Elkins Greatest Hits.
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7 WELK, Elkins Greatest Hits. Melissa hanging out here in the 3 o'clock hour this Friday afternoon. Yes, it's a beautiful day outside, by the way. I'm loving this weather. I hope it stays like this, at least for a while. You know, I love a good rainy day, love a good thunderstorm, but I'm enjoying the sunshine as well. Right now, Niall Horan, 94.7 WELK.

0: 94.7 WELK, Elkin's greatest hits. It's the first Friday of June. Can't believe June is here already. I don't know where this year has gone. Christmas is 6 months away. How is that even possible? But it is the first Friday of June, and we're celebrating in downtown Elkins. Taco about a great night. Lots of taco specials going on at Beander's, Clementine's, Las Tronchas. You can also head over to Luke Stone Legacy. All aboard plates and platters will be there, with Papa's, Talavera, and Tannins. You can create your own Talavera-inspired wine coaster, enjoy some tapas, and sample sangria while you're there at Luke Stone Legacy tonight. Lots of stuff going on in downtown Elkins, 4 until 9 p.m. I'm headed over there at the end of this hour. We're going to be set up and broadcasting live right outside of Beander's, so make sure you come on out and check it out. Taco about a great night, historic downtown Elkins tonight, beginning at 4.
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7: Here's the Metro News AccuWeather forecast. This afternoon, expect a mix of sunshine and a few clouds with a high of 85. Tonight will be mainly clear with a low of 55. Tomorrow will bring sunny spells with a high of 83. On Sunday, clouds will break for some sun, but there's a chance of a thunderstorm in the afternoon and a high of 78. Monday will be warmer with sunshine and a few clouds, reaching a high of 86. Tuesday will be humid with some sun at first, then turning cloudy with a high of 82. For weather anytime, download the AccuWeather app. For Metro News, I'm meteorologist Joe Lundberg.
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0: 94.7 WBL, Kay Elkins' Greatest Hits. All right, I am heading out of the studio and into downtown Elkins. I'm going to set up right beside Beenders for a live remote broadcast 4 until 9 tonight. We'll be there for First Friday. Talk about a great night in downtown Elkins. Lots of stuff going on, so make sure you come out. That begins here in just a little bit, and I will see you downtown here in just a few, my friend. Stay tuned to Elkins' Greatest Hits.
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4: With this Metro News Minute, I'm Jack Carlson. Legislation to fund immigration enforcement wins approval in the U.S. Senate. 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
5: In the early morning hours, U.S. senators passed $70 billion legislation to fund immigration enforcement through the remainder of the Trump administration. The bill still must pass the House of Representatives before going to the president. The bill passed 52-47 along party lines, with Senator Lisa Murkowski, a Republican from Alaska, joining Democrats in opposing it. Senator Michael Bennett, a Democrat of Colorado, did not vote. Both of West Virginia's senators, Shelley Moore Capito and Jim Justice, Republicans, voted in favor of the legislation.
4: The budget reconciliation package would fund federal immigration enforcement through the fiscal 2029 year. A Mingo County businessman and assistant Tug Valley High School basketball coach is free on bond after he was arrested earlier today. Robert Tyler Hodge was arrested following the Mingo County grand jury handing up a 30-count indictment against him. With this Metro News Minute, I'm Jack.
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6: Here's the Metro News AccuWeather forecast. Tonight, expect mainly clear skies with a low of 55. Tomorrow will bring sunny spells with a high of 83. Tomorrow night, there may be a thundershower in one or two spots. The evening will be mainly clear, then turning mostly cloudy late with a low of 64. On Sunday, clouds will break for some sun, but a thunderstorm is possible. In the afternoon, the high will reach 78. Monday will be warmer with sunshine and a few clouds, reaching a high of 86. For weather anytime, download the AccuWeather app. For Metro News, I'm meteorologist Jason Caterina.
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2: Well, good afternoon. 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We are set up by Beenders, and it is First Friday. 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Of course, Beenders isn't the only business participating in First Friday. 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Elkins Sewing Center is participating. Third Street Tattoo. We've got Bambino's Bistro and a ton of other businesses. You can head over to the Facebook page at the Randolph County Chamber of Commerce. 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And of course, I'm going to be here until 9 o'clock tonight talking about all of it. Stop by and see us. We are set up right beside Beenders Restaurant. 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

0: It's now time for your Tucker County Sports Report. The first annual Tucker County High School Football Golf Tournament is June 27th. This is a four-team golf scramble with a silent auction that will benefit the football team. And if you want to sign up, you can message the Tucker County Athletics Facebook page. Deadline to sign up is June 20th, and the golf scramble will be held at Holly Meadows Golf Course. Volleyball flex days start next week. 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Flex days start June 9th, which is next Tuesday. Student athletes continue to train throughout the summer to prepare for fall sports, which will be here before you know it. Your Tucker County Sports Report is brought to you by Atkins Home Center in Parsons.
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0: Well, good evening. Melissa here, broadcasting live in beautiful downtown Elkins. It is a gorgeous evening outside. We are set up right beside Beander's for First Friday. The theme is Taco About a Great Night, and I just got some tacos from Beander's. They have a steak elote taco. They have a fish taco. I haven't had it yet, but it smells amazing, and I will check back in once I've had it and let you know how it is. We've got a ton of businesses participating in First Friday tonight. Head over to Trickett's and check out some beekeeping demonstrations, and the El Gran Sabor tent, food tent is there as well. Third Street Tattoo has some flash tattoos going on tonight. And you can also head to Jimbo's Place, Los Tronques, for some taquito sample specials, some beer specials as well. Lots of stuff going on here on Davis Avenue. Third Street, head over to Scotty's for 50% off of a taco salad. It's all happening in downtown Elkins tonight for First Friday. Taco About a Great Night. My name is Melissa, broadcasting live for WVRC Media.
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5: Here's the Metro News AccuWeather forecast. Tonight, expect mainly clear skies with a low of 55. Tomorrow will bring sunny spells with a high of 83. Tomorrow night, there may be a thundershower in one or two spots. The evening will be mainly clear, then turning mostly cloudy late with a low of 64. On Sunday, clouds will break for some sun, but a thunderstorm is possible in the afternoon. The high will reach 78. Monday will be warmer with sunshine and a few clouds, reaching a high of 86. For weather anytime, download the AccuWeather app. For Metro News, I'm meteorologist Jason Caterina.
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3: Good afternoon, Melissa here, broadcasting live in downtown Elkins. We are set up right outside of Beender's for First Friday. I finished my tacos, and man, they were delicious. The steak elote taco and the fish taco from Beender's is where it's at. They've got specialty margaritas, mini margaritas, and karaoke getting underway at about 7 o'clock. Of course, First Friday involves all sorts of stuff here in downtown Elkins, not just Beender's. You can head over to Las Troncas or Subway to enter a footlong meal deal package, to win a footlong meal deal package. Big Timber Brewing has live music with Tim White and JB Stoniker tonight. And they have a new beer release called the Old Gold Lime. 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And of course, it's not just restaurants participating in this event. We have Artists at Work featuring a new artist, Double Knee Vintage Clothing, with vintage racks and unique finds going on tonight. Come on out to downtown Elkins. Check it out. And we're broadcasting live until 9 o'clock. My name is Melissa for WBRC Media.
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We'll talk about the weekly features coming up here in just a minute. 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
4: Here's the Metro News AccuWeather forecast. Tonight, expect mainly clear skies with a low of 55. Tomorrow will bring sunny spells with a high of 83. Tomorrow night, there may be a thundershower in one or two spots. The evening will be mainly clear, then turning mostly cloudy late with a low of 64. On Sunday, clouds will break for some sun, but a thunderstorm is possible in the afternoon. The high will reach 78. Monday will be warmer with sunshine and a few clouds, reaching a high of 86. For weather anytime, download the AccuWeather app. For Metro News, I'm meteorologist Jason Caterina.
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1: West Virginia Metro News, I'm Morgan Pemberton. The Monongalia County Sheriff's Department has released more details this afternoon regarding a deadly shooting from Thursday in Saberton. The department released that 55-year-old Michael Bulliard of Aarons Creek Road was killed after a deputy returned fire at a CVS on Earl L. Core Road. According to the release, deputies had received a report that a vehicle matching the description of Bulliard's vehicle was in the Saberton area less than 2 days after they received information that he was actively attempting to obtain a firearm. The vehicle was located and Bulliard presented and discharged a firearm at the CVS after deputies exited their cruisers. A deputy then returned fire. The incident stems from a prior event in early May when Bulliard barricaded himself inside his residence and subsequently set fire to the structure. The investigation into the incident is ongoing. U.S. senators passed a $70 million legislation that aims to fund immigration enforcement through the remainder of the Trump administration. Metro News statewide correspondent Brad McElhaney has more.
2: The package includes about $38 billion for U.S. Immigration and Customs Enforcement, also known as ICE, and $26 billion for Customs and Border Protection to sustain and expand deportation, detention, and border operations.
1: The bill passed in the Senate 52-47 and now heads to the House of Representatives before going to the President. 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
1: The state high school baseball tournament is coming to Huntington this weekend. The tournament begins tomorrow at 10 at Jack Cook Field. Mayor Patrick Farrell says visitors will get to see everything Huntington offers.
7: While people are at baseball games and maybe days between games, we hope they check out Pullman Square and 9th Street Live and the Pullman Concert Series and Harris Riverfront Park and Ritter Park. There's just so much to do here, and we hope people see it maybe with fresh eyes and see all that we're happening. It's a city on the rise.
1: Class A quarterfinals will kick off the tournament when Huntington St. Joseph's takes on Trinity. From the Metro News Anchor Desk.
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8: Here's the Metro News AccuWeather forecast. Tonight, expect mainly clear skies with a low of 55. Tomorrow will bring sunny spells with a high of 83. Tomorrow night, there may be a thundershower in one or two spots. The evening will be mainly clear, then turning mostly cloudy late with a low of 64. On Sunday, clouds will break for some sun, but a thunderstorm is possible in the afternoon. The high will reach 78.
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19: From the home of the state's land-grant institution, inside the Health Plan Studios, in the Dale B. Miller Building in Morgantown, is cybersecurity experts for the digital age. And now, across the state of West Virginia and beyond, Sportsline is on the air.
20: Mountaineers are one win away from the College World Series in Omaha. Did you ever think you'd hear that statement? Did you ever think you'd utter that statement? But it's true. West Virginia, a huge win today in the Super Regionals, 12-2 over Cal Poly. Jumped on them, and put them away.
21: Well, it was nice to have a game that was stress-free.
20: Yes.
21: After what last regional was, and you're right, and we'll get into all the details and all the performances and all the heroes, but you just, well, how you open, there's perfect. You are one win away from seeing the Mountaineers play in Omaha in the College World Series, and yes, you jumped on them early with three in the bottom of the first, and it was never in question after that. Just a great performance to start this thing.
22: And I'll be the first to admit, I didn't think that phrase would ever be uttered, be quite honest with you. I spent my fair share of time at Holyfield. You, both of you, spent a lot more. Kyle, you were just lamenting your bus rides to Notre Dame and Boston College, you know, as you were part of the Mountaineer broadcast crew for baseball. And I'll admit, I didn't think that it would ever get to this point in time. Because, you know, West Virginia could have winning seasons. And that rare once a decade, you'd made a first round of the NCAA tournament. But to get to where they are now, I didn't think this would happen.
21: And guys, there again, we'll get into the game, I realize, but just let's take the spectacle of it for a minute with the thousands that were sitting on the two hillsides, with the lines around the stadium to get in an hour and a half before the game, and what was going on just in the community, and then go further. I think the fact that ESPN was here last weekend and saw what this was, and then watched the viral nature of the country road singing and how that took off, there's a reason, as we talked, guys, early in the week, why you're starting at noon, why you were the first game for the Super Regional round. That's a heck of a visual for ESPN to start their coverage with. The benefit from West Virginia PR-wise after the win is now we're sitting here all day watching this, and those highlights are going to run all day and all night. The exposure that you're getting out of this, what this baseball team has done the last week and a half, is just priceless.
20: This is the sitting at Statewide Sportsline, by the way. We're back in the Health Plan Studios. The show had been done remotely the last 3 days. We're glad to be back, especially with this content to talk about. So the Mountaineers beat Cal Poly 12-2 today. Game one of the Super Regional. Game two is set for tomorrow. If West Virginia wins, they're going to Omaha and the College World Series. If Cal Poly wins tomorrow, there'll be a third and decisive game on Sunday. So coming up, we'll have some comments from Chance and Cole. He was brilliant. Also from Tyrus Hall, who hit the grand slam after Sean Smith had given West Virginia that great start, that lightning bolt start in the bottom of the first inning. It was Tyrus Hall who put the game away. And then, of course, we'll hear from Steve Sabins as well as the Mountaineers win 12-2. And your point about the opening of the baseball super regional coverage for the entire tournament was here in Morgantown, West Virginia. And they showed the story. They told the story well. They started on the ridge, of course, and, of course, showed the ballpark completely full. And then at one point they showed a time lapse of the ridge from completely vacant to being packed with thousands of people. And that was a visual. The only disappointing part was the game ended and the North Carolina game had already started. The USC North Carolina game had already started. So they broke away from the broadcast after the final out and didn't have the Country Roads televised again, which was, you know, really the only disappointment with the broadcast. But your guys did a great job calling the game. It was Roxy Bernstein who was the play-by-play this time, and they did a wonderful job. They told the story, they presented it well, and of course the Mountaineers came through.
21: So it's pretty wild. So I talked to the cameraman that set up that time lapse camera, and so he was proud of himself for doing that. He thought that was going to be good. He took the initiative on his own and set it up on top of the roof there and watched it, and they used it during the broadcast, so he was proud. But he said to me, he goes, "Do you think they'll be out there earlier tomorrow?" I said, "I did. In fact, you might want to put the time-lapse camera up now. Like, you've got about an hour while they reload, and they'll be back up there." So they were aware of it. The other thing that you just said there about our guys doing a good job on the call, and that included Jensen Lewis, right, of course, who we had on last night. I had a couple people out-of-state friends text me, and they said, "I can't believe how well those announcers were dialed in to everything around West Virginia outside of the X and O on the baseball field," which we know Jensen has well. And I said that. I said, "Well, we're fortunate. The analyst was here last week, got it, fully invested, and is on board." So it's the rare time, guys, when you're not taking a text line filled with complaints about how the national coverage was. This has flipped. West Virginia is the darlings of the national media right now in terms of how this goes. And again, the branding push that this is getting as of now is just simply priceless.
20: No doubt. And the other super regional scores, West Virginia and Cal Poly were first. The Mountaineers won that 12-2. Then game two was North Carolina, and USC defeated North Carolina by a final of 12-4. Troy is leading Little Rock. Troy jumped on Little Rock in game one of this super regional. It's a 6-2 lead for Troy, and that super regional and West Virginia super regional are bracketed to face off in Omaha.
22: Yeah,
20: in round one.
22: Actually, all four games today are teams that will be on West Virginia's side of the bracket. Obviously, West Virginia, you also mentioned Little Rock and Troy, which would be the first opponent out of the gate for West Virginia and Omaha. But then you got the North Carolina and USC winner. And then also Auburn, Ole Miss.
20: Right.
22: All those will be on West Virginia's side of the bracket if they get to Omaha. So hope I'm not jinxing things, but you are.
21: Yeah, still work to do. And again, today came very easily. You got a great elite pitching performance. We'll get into some of that. You got some timely hitting. 14 hits, 8 walks. The offense was rolling as well. But you still got work to do. As Jensen told us last night, they've got a good 2-starter. But I think if you're West Virginia, you feel tremendous about where you are. You're playing with a ton of confidence. And listen, if we thought that crowd was unbelievable in the stadium today, and it was, just wait for tomorrow. It's going to go up a clip tomorrow.
20: So West Virginia, 8 of the 9 hitters got a base hit. And the only one who didn't was Schoenfeld, who drew a walk and was on base when Sean Smith hit the home run. 8 of the 9 hitters got a base hit, and 5 of those 8 had multi-hit games.
21: All right, Cal, go do this. You as a baseball guy love this. I'd love to see what the numbers are if you produce this from the bottom of your lineup.
20: Yeah.
21: 5 of 11, 9 RBIs from your 7, 8, 9. Cresser, Lumpston, Ty Hall, as we mentioned, drove in 5, including the Grand Slam. You drive in 9 runs, 7, 8, 9, you're not losing that game.
20: No doubt. And you're right. 5 base hits, 9 RBI, and again, damage with extra base hits, including the Grand Slam home run. And West Virginia wins at 12-2. Text line is open, 304-TALK-304. Were you there? How was it? Was it better than last week for the regional? We'd like to hear from you. 304-TALK-304. Are you going tomorrow? What's it going to be like tomorrow? West Virginia could go to the College World Series for the first time in program history. That's what's on the line tomorrow.
21: You say that every time we come back from break, because I think it's still just a remarkable line to utter. You are one win, and that could come at home
20: tomorrow
21: to get to the College World Series, and your opportunity comes tomorrow.
20: It is incredible. 304-TALK, 304. Join us on the text line. We'll get some post-game reaction when we return. 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
1: Johnny checking in, and Melissa's out on assignment getting some information. Roger, what a beautiful day for First Friday.
2: 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You can just walk up and down the streets. Every street has got businesses that are doing specials. They're doing giveaways. They've got great meal deals. All the restaurants and a lot of other places, too, like our friends at Elkin Sewing Center, having an open sew day where you can just come in and bring your own project.
1: That's right. So make sure you stop by and see the crew. They're going to be open late tonight. Everybody's got all kinds of stuff going on. I know Timmy White, J.B. Stoniker, they're playing at Big Timber. It's Taco About a Great Night with our friends at Beander's, and you can enjoy some special margaritas in here and see the crew. Remember to tip your bartenders and waitresses and stop by and see us. Melissa will be here till 9 o'clock, and we're just filling the void, Roger. Good to have you along with us, brother.
2: Hey, good to have you, too.
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0: It is the City Nut Statewide Sports Line. We're in the Health Plan Studios for this Friday on the night. West Virginia wins a super regional contest over Cal Poly. 12-2 was the final score. And the text lines, the texts are coming in. 304 Talk 304. We'll get to some tape here, but these texts are coming in. Texter says, I think it's great that the baseball team is doing as well as it is. Look forward to the outcome of the rest of this series, but I wonder, is there any word on the beginning of basketball practice this summer? That's kind of out of left field, literally.
1: Has not started yet. So this week was youth camps over at the practice facility. So all the guys are here in town, and they were helping the youngsters learn the game of basketball and running camp. And then they'll start to begin workouts, and then we'll get full practices underway here in a couple weeks. So don't worry. As soon as they're underway, I'll bring you the full updates when we get going. I'll just say this. You got some dudes running around out there.
0: Texter asked, what was the announced attendance today? Any estimates on how many were on Randy's Ridge? Well, the announced attendance, the box score attendance, was 4,564.
2: So that's the announced inside defense.
0: Right.
2: Fred, guesstimate?
1: 17,312 official attendance. Don't tell the fire marshal. I thought well over two. Three seems high to me, but I think two might be low. That was up on the ridges, but I'm just certainly speculating and guessing. But there were thousands on the two ridges and hillside.
0: Texter says on May 29th, West Virginia was plus 6,000 to win the College World Series. I wanted to show my support, so I dropped $5. So what's that going to be worth?
1: Good job.
0: You know, we did get a text weeks ago about somebody who put money down on West Virginia to win the College World Series.
1: Now it's in there. Now it's in there. Six best odds to win it, if I'm not mistaken. We looked last night before the show, so that was as of yesterday. So, yeah, that's the thing, guys. This is you're now in position. You were starting just getting to the Super Regionals, of course, but you're in position to be a legitimate now national title contender. One win from getting into the final round of this thing.
0: So six best odds out of 16 teams going into the Super Regionals.
1: Yeah, correct.
0: Okay. 304 Talk 304. Let's get to some of the post-game comments. Chance and Cole today, again, unbelievable. Cole pitches 7, looked like he was coming out, 6 2/3, but I think there was a strong-worded statement to the head coach, get out of here. So they left him in to get the final out of the 7th inning. He allowed 8 hits, 2 earned runs, a career-high 11 strikeouts, 0 walks.
1: 69% of his pitches went for strikes. It was a masterful performance from him. And it was one of those guys, Kyle, we were talking in the break about changeup, and I talked to somebody today that said that was the difference, and that was their plan going in, that this Cal Poly team had not faced changeups like Chance and Cole. At his velocity, which is a little bit less than some of the flamethrowers, and he was picking his spot so well, if he just kept it down, they could give some trouble to this lineup, and he certainly did
0: that. You could tell from the very first inning, everything was down. Mm-hmm. Everything, the sink was there on the changeup. Everything was moving, and just from the first inning, you could tell he was on.
1: His in and out today, working the inside, then busting the outside, then bringing the sweeper away. He was dialed in, as you can see from the numbers. He was tremendous.
0: So 83 strikes out of 121 pitches, and again, 11 strikeouts, no walks. Did give up the home run, but hey, who cares? You got the lead at that point. Throw strikes, and that's what he was doing. So 2 runs allowed for Chance and Cole. His thoughts on the performance after the game. Well, we'll go to Chance and Cole here in a moment.
3: Yeah, I mean, I've been told my whole life I'm a pretty boring person. So, yeah. It's just trusting the routine that you have and trusting all the preparation and work you've done. I mean, we've played this game our whole life, and the plate's still 60 feet, 6 inches away, and the bases are still 90 feet away. So it's the same game we played our whole life.
1: Didn't he sound like all the guys we had on this week? I mean, all of them have answered that way. And it's at some point, it doesn't become just coach speak or player speak. They lived it. They've gone out and produced. Just another game. Give Chance and Cole the ball. Doesn't matter, super regional, or a March series in non-conference, Greg. Give him the ball. He's performed all year.
2: Yeah, we've talked about him all season, you know, how he's really 1A with Max Yell right there on West Virginia's pitching staff. But that's still the most strikeouts he's had all season, mm-hmm. most pitches he's had all season at 121. And this is a guy who threw over 120 combined pitches just, you know, last Friday, Monday in that regional series. So he just goes out, throws strikes, and, you know, he isn't a flamethrower, but accuracy certainly is a lot more important than velocity.
0: He got strike one. I believe the number was 9 out of the first 11, and he ended up getting strike one, 19 out of the 30 hitters that he faced.
1: Yeah, that'll win you game. 70, like I said, 69% of your pitches are strikes. You do that, you're going to be in the ballgame.
0: And the other guys did that too. I mean, Bassinger and Estridge came in throwing strikes, and those two came in throwing strike one. Bassinger did walk a guy in the inning he was in there, but Mountaineer pitchers walked one. Mountaineer pitchers threw 152 pitches today, which is nothing for a college baseball game. They walked one, 102 strikes out of 152.
1: Yeah, and conversely, Cal Poly walked 8 Mountaineers in addition to the 14 hits. So, yeah, that's quite the contrast.
0: So Chance and Cole, the big story here, and again, the damage done. They had just put up a graphic on television about the percentage of runs that West Virginia got from singles compared to the percentage of runs they got from home runs, which is one of the lowest percentages in the country. So what happens?
2: Boom.
0: Boom. Yeah, exactly. And especially in the first inning, you get you drop the bomb there in the first inning with Sean Smith, and then later in the game, Tyrus Hall puts the game away with the grand slam. So let's hear from Tyrus Hall on his big blow.
4: Yeah, it was great, you know, coming up in that scenario. And, you know, first thing I hear all the fans, you know, that having that support is actually crazy. I've never played many of his people, and it was great to have that support, but it was 2-0 count, and I'm just looking dead red and got a pitch to drive, and it ended up having getting out, so it's a great experience.
0: Looking for fastball 2-0.
1: Drive it, he did. You know, the game at that point, what, 4-1 when he's up? And I didn't think it was inconceivable to consider a squeeze play at that time, right? You got him up, try and get the guys in motion, get some running along the bases. And the guy I was standing with, we were talking about the squeeze. I turned to him right before the pitch. I said, he's also capable of taking one out of here. And there it is.

0: some way to get probably to Pittsburgh commercially, but it was impossible. So the NCAA stepped in and provided charter flights. So they were able to fly almost directly from campus to campus, which was huge. It helped an enormous amount. But still, they had to fly 2,200 miles and play a game at 9 o'clock in the morning on their time.
1: Mm-hmm.
0: So that had to be a factor.
1: There's no doubt. There's no doubt. As a school that's located in the Eastern region that is playing in the West Coast and the Central, I'm sorry, Cal Poly, but there is zero sympathy coming out of this place for what you have to do to get here. And it is a difficult place from where they are, just getting to their local airports a couple hours away. So it's difficult. But again, no sympathy here. That's part of the deal. West Virginia's been on the other side. How many times of that, guys? Yeah. How many bad breaks in terms of timing and time zones has West Virginia faced? If you get out of this with a positive and that played any role whatsoever, good. It's about time.
0: Well, that's something you earn. I mean, that's part of it, earning the ability to be at home. But the point is that it took them about an hour to wake up.
1: And I think that was pretty obvious. I do think that was a factor in the game of it was the start time. And originally, people were questioning, oh, the noon, you didn't get a great break. I do think that ended up working out in the favor both ways. West Virginia getting up, being able to play, and Cal Poly having to adjust to that.
0: All right, Steve Sabins, let's hear from him. We've got some cuts with Steve Sabins, and he talked about that first inning with Chance and Cole getting them out very efficiently, and then West Virginia scoring first and taking control of the game early.
2: This weekend's all about winning a series. It's kind of back to normal baseball, how we've played all year. You got to win two games to advance. Starts with starting pitching. Chance and Cole came out and set the tone very early. That's a really good team, a very good offensive team, a well-coached team. They know how to base run, play defense. Excellent competition, and Chance and Cole does what he does, and that's when the guy's a winner. He mentality, stuff, effort, work ethic. He's everything that WVU is about, and is on full display after pretty heroic performances last weekend. He keeps wanting the ball. He keeps performing at the highest level, and what he really does is just he's consistent. He does what he does. Tyrus Hall has been absolutely incredible for us all season. Came up with a massive hit today with the grand slam. I thought we had quality at bats. Their starter has performed really, really well in big games throughout his entire career. He's got plus command, really good movement on pitches, and I thought that our players did a nice job from an approach-wise. We were a little bit back to our defensive selves. I thought we played good defense. We moved our feet better today than we did at the regional and collected outs when we needed to.
0: Yeah, very good point there about the defense, which kind of had a little bit of a lull at times during that regional, but showed out today. And Tyrus Hall all season, I mean, how many major league plays has he made at third base, including that one incredible play he made in the regional on the slow roller down the line, halfway down the line, he threw it sidearm across the field. So, yeah, the defense was back today. The pitching was superb, and the timely hits.
1: Timely hitting, that's exactly the phrase I was just going to use. If you look at runners on base, just 3 of 17 today for Cal Poly, 176. West Virginia, 7 of 19, 368 with runners on. So, yeah, I think, Cal, that's the perfect phrase. Timely hitting today to go with just an ace performance from Cole.
0: And, again, hitting all the way up and down the lineup, including the very bottom, which was the most productive in terms of driving in runs. All right, Coach Steve Sabins, second cut on the atmosphere today.
2: The atmosphere was stupid. It was as good as anything that I've ever seen, and I keep saying that after every game because it keeps getting better. So I think we're kind of in the midst of something really special, and everybody's starting to recognize what's happening here is unique and special.
1: Perfectly said, right, by Steve. Perfectly said. It is now getting out. The secret is out. If there was a secret about West Virginia baseball, it is now officially out. And I think that's what's so fun about this, guys, is you've seen the advancement to the Super Regionals the last 2 years. So the advancing in the bracket is great. Not expected. Great. And you got it again this year. But the difference is you're doing this at home. And I think that's the chance to really expand this brand and showcase it to the country.
0: You know, and it used to be that there was a lull between the end of basketball season in March, maybe a little bit of baseball activity, and then the start of fall camp in August. I mean, my goodness, this has not only filled that, bridged that gap almost completely, but it's beyond anything any of us have ever seen.
1: And just wait if you get one more.

0: If you get one more win, then you're lined up with even more discussion about baseball.
1: And I hate for West Virginia University to jinx this themselves, but one of their releases today already had about where you can buy tickets for Omaha.
0: Well, that's just standard procedure. Yeah, everybody in the Super Regional puts that information out. Yep. There's no jinx. There's no worry. Knock on wood.
2: 304 Talk 304. The text line is open. We've got texts coming in. Let's continue on with the thoughts of Mountaineer head coach Steve Sabins, his thoughts on the performance of Chance and Cole.
3: Boring in the most beautiful way. I think it's one of those things that you don't get to pick your poison. Like, you can be exciting and burn it on both ends, but then those aren't probably the guys that get the ball on Friday nights and go seven and keep having heroic performances. And so, like, choose your boring. He's decided that he's going to go to bed on time and take care of his body and be a great teammate and boring in those kind of ways. But, you know, shoving all season and collecting wins and sending us to Super Regionals, that ain't boring.
2: No, there's nothing boring about 83 strikes, 11 Ks, and zero walks.
0: Nope. He was fantastic. The change in speeds, the location, the preciseness of his pitches, keeping the ball down, right? Just start with mm-hmm. that. You keep the ball down, you're probably going to have some success, and he does that about as well as anybody.
1: Yeah, I do like the fact that he calls himself boring. Right, you know, but you know what? You watch him, and again, boring is a bad term, but let him use whatever he wants. But there's a calmness about him on the mound for a guy that was last year was pitching at Newberry College. You would not expect in a Super Regional round.
0: And you know, now the fun thing is, guys, you have some options, and you said it. The rotation lined up perfectly. You got Bassinger in there to do a couple things. He brought Estrogen, probably just to get him some work,
2: sure,
0: just so he's ready to go. You didn't need to have him in there, but just to get him loose in that environment and get the nerves out for him. But sets up nicely again. And wouldn't this be something if Yale's the guy tomorrow,
2: mm-hmm.
0: and you're sitting with your second straight opportunity to claim inch, and you've got the Big 12 pitcher of the year ready to go in that spot, you literally cannot draw that up and line it up any better.
2: So Bassinger threw 20 pitches and Carson Estrich threw 11 pitches. So, I mean, that's nothing. Those guys are good for tomorrow.
1: Yeah, if tomorrow, necessary. Certainly Monday or Sunday if necessary.
0: Yep, all good.
2: And one more from Coach Steve Sabins here. The starting pitching plans for tomorrow, game two.
3: We don't have an answer quite yet. We're going to talk with the staff. There were some scenarios where you kind of think about what you would need to do if you won big, if you lost big, if it was a tight game, if you needed to go to this guy. Like, there's so many scenarios. And so once the game is over, I'll get together with the staff here and make a call here most likely shortly. You got to play to win a series, but you can't win a series unless you win the game ahead of you. And so usually my theory on these things is go win the game in front of you. We have enough quality pitching, and we have enough depth not to save guys, not to wait for guys. Normally I'm attack the day in front of you.
0: It would surprise me at this point if it's not Yale. I mean, that's been he's been upfront about that. That's his deal all the way along. And you've got him sitting there. And again, health-wise, Max came back and threw five good innings in the regional clinching game. So I'm going to assume that he's healthy. If he is, I'll be surprised if it's not Max Yale taking them out.
1: Every comment he said there said Max Yale without actually saying Max Yale.
2: 304 Talk.
4: Yeah, it was great, you know, coming up in that scenario.
2: I don't know where that came from. 304 Talk 304. That's the text line. Let's get to some of the texts. A question about what kind of income stream is created by West Virginia going to the College World Series? I mean, that's something that none of us have ever looked into before.
0: I don't know.
1: I have no idea.
0: We'll have to look into that. I don't know the answer.
2: We've never it's never been this close. It's never been at the fingertips.
0: Licensed
2: before.
0: Merchandise sales will be up, though. Yeah, I'll tell you that.
1: That helps.
0: You get a nice little bump from that.
1: I mean, this isn't like the NCAA men's basketball tournament where there are significant units, but is there something you would think?
2: Texter takes exception with the Omaha ticket request information being out there. It says, who in the world thought this was a good idea? Don't care if it was 100 to nothing today. You cannot put this out.
0: Standard procedure.
2: I hear you, but there's a lot of super. You said it yourself. Baseball people and softball people are the most superstitious people on earth.
0: Listen to me. You're talking to a guy that walked into the president's conference room when I worked in the athletic department and protested a meeting that we were having in preparation for the national championship. I get it. I normally side with all of you. I get it. I'm just telling you, you have to get that out, too. Otherwise, people yell at you because they didn't have information. So I get it.
2: 304 text, 304 talk 304. Gotta say, I was surprised to see Rich Rod eating a pretzel at the game today. First time I remember seeing him being there on TV. I was more surprised to see Pat McAfee having a big time too. Have there been any verified reports of well, yeah, I think we all have the idea that Pat's here to have a good time this
1: week. Well, yeah. Pat has a good time wherever he is.
0: Pat will enjoy Morgantown, there's no question.
2: But, you know, Coach being there and Pat McAfee being there, a media star, that's no surprise.
1: Rich there before. Yeah. I mean, heck, Ross Hodge is making his way up and down the aisles today, shaking hands with everybody that's around.
0: Well, he was just one section over there for a while. So you had Pat, you had Rich, and you had the president. Then you had Ross sitting on the other side. So everybody's engaged. And listen, from a Ross Hodge perspective, he's a big baseball fan.
2: Mm-hmm.
0: Like, that's not just a, hey, I'm around because this is a big event. Ross is dialed in there and singing Country Roads and up there clapping when Matt Gravelin comes up with that catchy walk-up music. Ross is engaged and dialed in, so everybody's on board.
2: Speaking of Gravelin, we haven't talked about him. I mean, he got robbed by the second level of the ticket office from hitting a home run.
0: The one spot where the fence juts up, Gravelin found it and took it right off that.
2: I mean, it was still a gargantuan double, but still, he missed a home run there. And if it's, what, about a foot and a half to the left?
0: Yes.
2: That's a home run.
0: Yes.
2: 304 talk 304 texter sends a picture of a t-shirt I assume he designed that says WVU baseball, America's team. So that seems appropriate. I mean, we just lost Ted Turner. The Atlanta Braves were America's team, so it's time for West Virginia to become America's team.
0: Again, guys, I'm not sure that's that far of a stretch given what's going on with ESPN. And then it doesn't, all joking aside about Pat McAfee, that doesn't hurt you, right? They put one of their biggest personalities right there. We got him right in the front row, and it's on ESPN, and it starts the thing. So all that stuff matters. That plays into the PR side of things.
2: And he was into it. He got Coach Rodriguez into it.
0: Correct.
2: So it was all fun.
1: Nice t-shirt. Make sure you call licensing before you try to sell that.
2: Good idea. Got a texter from the guy who placed the bet, and he says it was a $90 bet that's going to pay him out $90,000 if it comes through.
0: Let's go.
2: I'm sorry, $9,000.
0: I take $9,000.
2: Yeah, absolutely.
0: We're rooting for you.
2: No question. Let's see. 304 talk 304. Coach Hunter, please shout out again. WVU baseball would call, talking about me back in the day, somebody remembers this, he would call your Sunday show live from the Golden Corral on Sunday night.
1: Greg Van Zant was great about giving us a call on Sundays as you guys were making your way back from wherever, and it wasn't on a charter flight.
2: No. You got that right. It sure wasn't. All right, 304 talk 304. We'll take more texts behind on a break. 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
10: Johnny and Raji back in with you here. First Friday underway, Roger. It is a gorgeous day. Boy, I tell you what, we've done a few of these.
11: Oh, yeah. Yeah. Over the years, I am semi-retired, I guess. You guys wouldn't let me completely retire.
10: No, man. And such a beautiful day to get out. Guys, I mean, there's over 30 businesses at last count that's a part of this, Roger. There's something going on up and down the street every place that you go.
11: Oh, you go up and down Davis Avenue, up and down 3rd Street. Businesses that have got tents set up on the sidewalk. They're doing all kinds of activities, a lot of freebies, and a lot of great deals.
10: That's right. So come on by, man. It's Taco About a Great Night with our friends at Beenders. We're set up right beside of Beenders, in between Beenders and Jimbo's. And I think we've got Timmy White and J.B. Stoniker playing some music. If you're looking for live music tonight, they're down at Big Timber. We've got the karaoke guy here at 7 o'clock. So come on by, bring your voice, get you something good to eat. Check out that summer salad with our friends at Beenders and be a part of First Friday. I'm John Ellison with Roger Taylor. Come see us.

0: Friday night on the Sports Line. Thanks for joining us, Kyle, Greg, and Brad in the studio, in the Health Plan studios. This is the CityNet statewide Sports Line. And by the time the Sports Line retakes the airwaves on Sunday, there could be plans being made to go to Omaha, the College World Series. West Virginia needs one more win in the Super Regional after defeating Cal Poly today 12-2.
1: Then we can talk about ticket information without causing people's heads to explode.
2: Handle the business tomorrow, then you're off and running.
0: Also today, guys, this story came out that WVU is the football, the athletics department and the football department retiring Pat White's number 5. And that ceremony will take place at a home game this fall to be determined.
1: Yeah, cool opportunity for Pat. Obviously, anybody who saw him play knows his ability and what he meant to West Virginia. And, you know, the Pat White-Steve Slayton combo was historic. And still, here we are 20 years later, still so talked about. Mm-hmm.
2: As it should be, it's really hard to get your number retired.
1: Yeah.
2: Right? It should be a super high bar. And there was some discussion here, and a little tweak was made maybe to the requirement. But I think it's one of those, and guys, we know this, and Greg, you're on a lot of committees that vote. Mm-hmm. It is a slippery slope when you start looking at individual cases, right? Because none of these things look the same. There's no two that are the same. But I think this is one where it's really hard for any of us that have watched, anybody listening that has watched that guy and what he meant to the program, that if you're retiring numbers and that's a thing, it's hard to believe that he wouldn't have his retired. So I do understand the getting to that point today, and certainly made some sense with Pat White being in town when that announcement
1: Pat
2: came
1: McAfee.
2: Out. Or Pat
1: yeah.
2: McAfee mm-hmm. being in town to announce the Pat White, because if there's been the most vocal supporter of the retire Pat White's jersey, it probably is Pat McAfee. So a little bit of synergy there that Pat was in town on the day that was announced.
0: So that's jersey number 7 to be retired. Pat White at number 5, Major Harris at number 9, Ira Rat Rogers at number 21, Chuck Howley at 66, Sam Huff at 75, Bruce Bosley at 77, and Daryl Talley at number 90. So those are the retired football numbers.
1: Like you said, it should be hard.
2: Yeah.
1: You don't want to run out of numbers, but it should be hard to have your number retired. That's yes. not just a common occurrence, and this certainly hasn't been. Even though, again, there's some rules and regulations that they've sort of had to tweak a little bit to get him in there, and admittedly, because I'm on the Hall of Fame Selection Committee, I know what those rules are, but that's fine. I mean, the rules are made to be tweaked a little bit when you have an obvious situation like this.
2: I agree.
0: And, yeah, so that will occur. The ceremony will occur at a Mountaineer football home game coming up this fall. Texter asks, isn't there a possibility that if West Virginia keeps winning and Kansas keeps winning on their side of the bracket, it could be possibly West Virginia and Kansas in the championship series? Strictly
2: yep.
0: hypothetical, don't like to look that far ahead. But, yeah, they're on opposite sides of the bracket, yes.
1: Yes, but Kansas is hosting their own super regional. So both make it. They wouldn't play until you got to the best of
0: right.
1: three finals.
0: So you win your bracket, the other team comes out of the other bracket, mm-hmm. then you play best of three.
2: Yep. You've done a nice job. See, I'm just looking game ahead, one game ahead. So I'm glad you're keeping up with the bracket.
0: Texter points out that hockey people are incredibly superstitious. That's true. Most athletes are, but I think baseball's the most.
2: It's hard to top baseball. I know some personal experience. It's never left me. And I think the pace of the game lends itself. Football's a little harder to be
1: yeah.
2: superstitious because things are moving so fast. Same with basketball, although we've seen Honor Huff change his shoes in the middle of the game there to get it going. But baseball, just everything about the game. Remember Mike Hargrove when he used to take the batting?
0: Oh, my gosh.
2: Just the 15 yeah. minutes
0: he was the human rain delay.
2: Yeah, the human rain delay. That's a good name.
0: This texter points out that NHL players refuse to handle or touch the conference championship trophy.
2: Yeah, that's a good one. I like that.
0: Yeah.
2: That's a good superstition.
0: They'll stand there
2: yeah.
0: behind it and get the picture, but
2: yes.
0: they're not always going to, don't hand that thing to me. I don't want that.
1: So that mean
0: I want
1: West
0: the
1: Virginia,
0: Stanley Cup.
1: West Virginia's not taking the super regional trophy. They're just going to leave it sitting there
2: not
1: on the field?
2: Not until you win it.
1: Yeah.
2: Once you win it, then you can. Then,
1: okay.
2: then I would touch that, but no, not until.
0: All right. Let's see. Texter calling for a Randy's Ridge t-shirt. That'd be a nice little cottage industry for the retired head coach and his wife.
2: Probably coming at some point.
0: There was somebody handing out Randy's Ridge little stickers today. Intrepid WAJR reporter Joe Nelson was up there and he brought back a page of Randy's Ridge stickers.
2: Well, they did a great job. So Ren gave away 1,000 pepperoni rolls up there, and then Amanda Maisie baked another 100 at least, and her and Randy took those up and handed them out themselves. The 1,100 pepperoni rolls went quickly.
1: No offense against Ren, but I doubt he baked his own, right? I mean, the
2: homemade
1: ones. Well,
2: he needed help. He went volume. He went volume there, and Amanda was kind enough to take some homemade ones.
1: The homemade ones are
0: the best. Yeah, oh, yeah. There's no question about that. All right, we've got to take our final break. Text line 304-TALK-304. 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
11: John Ellison, Roger Taylor back. First Friday's in full swing, and town is rocking. Roger, so good to have you out here with us today, man. Perfect day for it.
12: A lot of fun. Beautiful out here. The sun has gone behind the buildings where we are here on 3rd Street, and it's just a nice breeze. just feels great.
11: Yes, it does. Hey, Melissa's out. She's getting her a little bit of food. She's going to be back in just a minute. She's going to keep you company up until 9 o'clock tonight. Last count, 30 businesses is a part of this. 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
11: All right, there you go. 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It's Taco About a Great Night. 314 Davis Avenue. And Melissa will be back here in just a little bit with more of First Fridays with WVRC Media.
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0: Final segment here on the Friday night edition of the City Net Statewide Sports Line. We've got some text coming in. Texter points out that Pat White started and won 4 bowl games. He was the first to do that. Mm-hmm. Right, Greg?
1: Yeah, I think it's since been...
0: Probably someone's done it since then.
1: Yeah, well, something that'll never be beaten. You could tie it, but I think somebody else has done it since. But he was the first.
0: 06 Sugar, 07 Gator, 08 Fiesta, and then the Meineke Car Care Bowl. Started and won all of those games as a quarterback. Was the first to do it. Texter asks, why is that outfield fence higher in one spot? Well, because it's the ticket. That's the office out there.
2: So it's protecting that wall there. Yeah, but Gravelin found it.
0: Plus, you know, baseball parks, part of the charm and allure is to be quirky and different. And that's kind of one of the quirks of Monongahela County Ballpark.
1: There is a cinder block wall
0: right
1: directly behind it.
2: Yeah.
0: Texter says, no questions, baseball are the most superstitious athletes. I've not played for 45 years and still find myself during the tournament going from the radio announcement to the TV and back trying to change our luck.
2: Amen, brother.
0: Certain time.
1: Red, your biggest superstition was?
2: I've got a million. I won't even tell you what I was doing Sunday night in the regional to get through. I was Mike Hargrove. I was sitting there watching the game. I had a series of 6 different things I was doing before every pitch. It's exhausting. It's exhausting to be superstitious.
0: Wear yourself out instead of just watching the game.
2: Yes.
0: Let's see. Texter says, hey, guys, any idea when Virginia Tech will be back on the football or basketball schedules? To us folks in southern West Virginia, that's our Pitt.
1: There is no contract between Pitt and between West Virginia and Virginia Tech for football. And that one's going to be hard to be on for the next decade. Basketball, that's a little easier, but that hasn't happened in a while.
2: Stay tuned.
0: Basketball?
2: Stay tuned.
0: Okay.
2: Sooner rather than later. I mean, it's one of those ones you want on your schedule, and Greg's right. Basketball, you have some more vacancies, but certainly that schedule's already shaping up in basketballs. But I would think that's not that far away when you try and get Virginia Tech back on there from a basketball side, I would hope.
0: This texter must have been at the game because he says he was watching Rich Rodriguez today. The constant barrage of people wanting to speak with him or get a picture. Got to give him credit because he was nothing but gracious with his time while trying to enjoy the game. It also looked like he could umpire a softball game with ease. He looked like a natural ringing guys up. So, yeah, he and Pat were having a good old time. And Pat kind of... Rich was, at least from what you could see on TV, Rich was a little bit more reserved until Pat started turning to get the high fives. And, you know, he kind of drew him out a little bit, which was good.
2: That was
0: part of the show today. There's no question about it. And like you said, it was not an accident. It was by design. So, all right. Well, hope everybody enjoyed it. Certainly did. And again, Greg, by the time you and Travis cracked the mics on Sunday, you could be talking about that ticket plan to buy tickets for the College World Series in Omaha.
1: Yeah, hopefully get that one over tomorrow and have a whole Sunday just to enjoy.
2: Keep coming. Keep your foot on the gas. Keep coming, and let's see if it's Max Yale tomorrow. Be Max Yale and finish this thing off.
0: No doubt. Thanks for listening. Thanks for watching this edition of the CityNet Statewide Sportsline Post Super Regional Championship. And again, Greg and Travis will be back on Sunday. We'll be back Monday. And don't forget about the State High School Baseball Championship Tournament, which starts tomorrow in Huntington. 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

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Hey, good evening. Happy First Friday. Roger Taylor checking in for the evening. First Friday going on downtown. Melissa is there. She'll have some live reports coming up for you right here on 94.7 WELK. Got Laura Branigan on the way. Inye. And how about some Dido?

0: 94.7 WELK, Elkins' greatest hits. On a first Friday in downtown Elkins, Melissa is there, set up at Beander's, where they're having karaoke night, steak tacos, fish tacos, specialty margaritas, and mini margaritas. Elkins Sewing Center just up the street, have an open sewing, all kinds of businesses in the downtown area with specials going on tonight. A lot of stuff going on out on the street, and everybody's having a good time. We'll hear more from Melissa coming up. I've got music from Daryl Hall and John Oates, Olivia Dean, and Cyndi Lauper's coming up after the break.
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6: 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They're hosting a dinner. 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You do have to RSVP, but they might let you squeeze in here in just a little bit. Los Troncas, Jimbo's Place, Big Timber Brewing. Big Timber's got live music right now. So come on out. Tim White, JB Stoniker are performing live. They also are releasing a new beer today, Old Gold Lime, at Big Timber Brewing. 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My name is Melissa, broadcasting live in downtown Elkins for First Friday. Talk about a great night.
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0: The lovely Olivia Dean. 94.7 WELK, Elkins' greatest hits. 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
3: 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My name is Melissa, broadcasting live for WVRC Media.
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5: Here's the Metro News AccuWeather forecast. Tonight, expect mainly clear skies with a low of 55. Tomorrow will bring sunny spells with a high of 83. Tomorrow night, there may be a thundershower in one or two spots. The evening will be mainly clear, then turning mostly cloudy late with a low of 64. On Sunday, clouds will break for some sun, but a thunderstorm is possible. In the afternoon, the high will reach 78. Monday will be warmer with sunshine and a few clouds, reaching a high of 86. For weather anytime, download the AccuWeather app. For Metro News, I'm meteorologist Jason Caterina.
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0: She's more than a woman. Well, Melissa is more than a woman. She's also a DJ, and that's an important thing. Melissa's downtown for First Fridays. So many great things going on down there, more than we can mention. But, hey, karaoke night at Beander's. That's where you see Melissa there in front of Beander's. Steak tacos, fish tacos, specialty margaritas and mini margaritas. Elkin Sewing Center having their open sew. And, hey, Scotty's Restaurant has 50% off taco salads. 50% off taco salads. And the festivities downtown going on until 9 o'clock this evening. So you still got a little time. Take advantage of it, my friends. Coming up, REO Speedwagon, Stephen Bishop, and music from Adele on 94.7 WELK.
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7: Well, hello there. 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Talk about a great night. 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And this is something the city of Elkins has been doing the first Friday of each month, the last few months, and we're really trying to get it going, especially for the summer. 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Bambino's Bistro has the most delicious triple chocolate cake. I had some earlier. Oh man, it is to die for. You gotta try it, Bambino's Bistro. That chocolate cake. Tell them you heard it. Heard the girl on the radio talking about it. Ceramics with Class has open paint night until 9 p.m. Trickett's is doing live beekeeping demonstrations. The Oxley House has pineapple, teriyaki, pork loin, wonton tacos, and specialty margaritas. Tons of stuff going on here in downtown Elkins. Come see it for yourself It's First Friday.
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